Finishing up that set, it was Amy Spies with the song that was difficult for her to start. The singer-songwriter is a mother to a 7-year-old, and her new single, The Reckoning, is a grief-stricken song of anger and conscience, written in the immediate aftermath of the killing of Renee Good in Minneapolis. Before that, it was the Irish singer-songwriter Niall McCabe with Darker Love, as from his release, Stranger. And we open the program with the consummate singer-songwriter Lori McKenna performing Stealing Kisses. It's one of my favorite Lori McKenna songs, and it's from her 2004 album, Bittertown. Coming up next, we'll continue our songwriting focus with three contemporary singer-songwriters, including Sarah Jarosz and Taylor Ashton. But first, we'll hear from an exceptional songwriter working just under the mainstream radar. Here's Maya Sharp.

Wrapping up that set, one of my favorites. It was Taylor Ashton with his new single, Susanna. It's from his soon-to-be-released album, Charades. Before that, it was Sarah Jarosz with the earworm Johnny from her album, World on the Ground. That record is pretty good. It earned Jarosz the Grammy for Best Americana Album back in 2021. And we opened the set with the gifted songwriter, Maya Sharp. Maya's songs have been recorded by an impressive list of artists, including Bonnie Raitt, The Chicks, Art Garfunkel, and Cher. But this time around, it was Maya herself with California. That's from her release, Reckless Thoughts. When we come back, we'll shift gears and go low with three songs anchored by some great upright bass featuring Rising Appalachia, the Wood Brothers, and Twisted Pine. And later, it's Roots in Americana from Jeffrey Foucault, Maya DeVitri, and Mark Arelli. Plus, we've got a new song from Billy Strings. So I do hope you'll stay right there. I'm Bud Johnson, and you're listening to Acoustic Accents.

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I was young, used to say my prayers. What I've been feeling. When I was young, I didn't worry about the things I couldn't understand. When I was young, I didn't know anything about hurting and healing. When I

From their album Right Now, that was Twisted Pine with Well, You Can Do It Without Me, featuring some great jazz-tinged bass work from Chris Sartori. Before that, another great band with a jazz bassist at its core, it was the Wood Brothers with When I Was Young, as from their album Smoke Ring Halo. Chris Wood was handling the bass on that song, and when he's not playing alongside his brother Oliver in the Wood Brothers, you'll find him exploring the jazzier side of things in the jazz trio Medeski, Martin, and Wood. Also in the mix, a brand new single from Rising Appalachia called Battering Ram, featuring their longtime bassist David Brown. And during the break, we heard an instrumental from Taylor Ashton. It was a nice reprise of his song, Susanna. If you have questions about anything you've heard on today's show, or if you'd like a copy of the playlist, we always enjoy hearing from you. Just send an email to info@acousticaccents.com and be sure to include today's program number. It's 2641. And if you do live outside our broadcast area, you can catch the show every weekend on the Sonic Planet, either through their free app or at thesonicplanet.com. 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All right, let's get back to the music. Up next, we've got Jeffrey Foucault with Solo Modelo. It's from his new album, The Universal Fire, Solo Acoustic Recordings.

low hotel. So low I can't tell you, but I'm wishing you well. Wishing you well. So low gas station.

I happened to run into Mark Arelli about 10 years ago, and he was very excited about a singer-songwriter he'd just seen perform named Maya DeVitri. So I wasn't too surprised when I recently came across the single from Mark featuring Maya on vocals. We just heard it. It's called Handmade. Before that, it was the aforementioned Maya DeVitri with Traveler. That's from a great new release, All My Faith. And we opened the set with a pared-down acoustic version of Solo Modelo from Jeffrey Foucault's new project, The Universal Fire, Solo Acoustic Recordings. Well, that's just about a wrap for this week's show. Thanks so much for spending the hour with me. Before we head out, we've got time for one more. From his new album, So Much for Goodbyes, here's Billy Strings with 10,000 Miles from a Friend.

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Well, that's going to do it for this week's program. Until next time, I'm Bud Johnson. 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
1: 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Hi, I'm Rich Strange, your host for the show. Click the tab on his code and kick back and enjoy the jams. And anyway, this is not a recorded electronic file. Not. We are live. Remind everybody out there in Juneau Radio Land, I'm going to have two trivia rock questions, and I'm going to be able to give away a bag of the ever-coveted Heritage brand coffee to the first one to call in with the correct answer to each one of those trivia rock questions. So, stay tuned. And if you have an earworm or any song you are just dying to hear, I am taking special quest dedications. Or if you just want to comment, have a suggestion, you can call 907-586-1212 or 907-586-12. 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And just a friendly reminder that we are currently having our fall membership drive. And I'm going to solicit people that would like to be able to support the radio station, KRNN K2 or KXLL. We are here for you. 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Anyway, our funding got cut started last year with a zero, nada, zip federal funding at all. And it's $1.2 million, 34% of our budget. 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This community has been very good in helping to support the radio station, and this is the time to do it. Anyway, membership support is essential. If your last gift was a year ago, it's now time to renew, please. Anyway. We do have some thank you gifts. So for your thank you gift to us, as taking up membership again for a year, we have thank you gifts for you. Get a mini dry bag, mug and heritage coffee, baseball cap, other stuff, and opportunity here. Anyway, and today only, we got a food drive. So I want to thank Super Rare and Foodland EIGA because every donation to KRNN triggers food donations to the Glory Hall. And thanks to them, each donation is matched with the donation of two cans of food. And every $1,000 raised is matched with a donation of turkey. Again, to Glory Hall. Anyway. All right. Again, 907-586-1212. All right, we're going to move on. So Nina, it was a German band from the early 80s. Anyway, they released an interesting anti-war song entitled 99 Red Balloons in December of 1983. Well, that song shot to the top of the charts all over the world while getting to number two in the U.S. Well, here's the story behind the song, just real quick. So while in the middle of a long-running Cold War, many of you out there probably remember that, but anyway, right in the middle of that, before the fall of the Berlin Wall in 1989, the singer and a friend released 99 balloons in West Berlin. And the balloons were immediately mistaken as UFOs by the military. However, before correctly identifying the balloons, they immediately unleashed the start of a cataclysmic war. Well, the song finishes with the singer walking through the devastated ruins of the world and finding a single one balloon. Some of you may remember 2023 when a Chinese balloon floated into U.S. airspace and traversed the country before it was shot down 4 days later. Fact, not fiction. Let's listen to this great song. 99, not bottles of beer on the wall. 99 red balloons.

0: Oh, yeah. One of the best. Blood, Sweat, and Tears with Idaho.
1: 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In its final weekend at McPheeters Hall. 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
0: All right. And it's that time, the very first trivia rock question of the show already. And want to remind everybody out there, the first one to call in with the correct answer, I'm going to be able to give away a bag of the ever-coveted Heritage Blend Coffee on behalf of the staff here at KRNN. Number to call, 907-586-1212 or 907-586-1212. Should get you through to me here in the studio. Okay, here's the question. Kenny Rogers was once a member of a folk group, New Christie Minstrels. So in 1967, several of the members of the Minstrels, including Rogers, left them and then found a new band. What was the name of the new band? Okay. Again, Kenny Rogers was once a member of the Christie Minstrels folk group. And in 1967, several of the members of the Minstrels, including Rogers, left the group and they found a new band. And Kenny Rogers was part of it. Anyway, what's the name of that new band? 907-586-1212.
3: You've painted up your lips and rolled and curled.

I had somebody call in with an answer to the Trivia Rock question. You were correct. It was Doug, and unfortunately, I can't put him on the air. I'm still having trouble with to play with this soundboard. It appears as though we're having trouble with that. And, oh, well, that's all part of the game. Anyway, so the question was, Kenny Rogers was once a member of the folk group, the New Christy Minstrels, and a pop folk group. But anyway, 1967, several of the members of the Minstrels, including Rogers, they left the group and found a new band. What was the name of that new band? And Doug got it correct. It's Kenny Rogers and the First Edition. Anyway, Doug, thanks for calling that in. Appreciate you listening to the radio station as well. And anyway, I have a second Trivia Rock question later on in the show. So we'll see where that goes. Anyway, we're going to move on. All right. Let's listen to this ought to pick up your jazz with Jenny 867-5309. Oh, yeah.

0: Oh, yeah. Walking in the rain.
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0: 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And we're going to keep plugging along with some great music here. Anyway, for the public service announcements, you're listening to Janie Americans with Walking in the Rain. So, though you probably never heard of this next band, I know you've likely heard of the name of this next band, that is. I know you probably heard and seen them in the big screen. So, remember the rock and roll band that in the movie American Graffiti? Well, their screen name was Herbie and the Heartbeats. Their real band name, and it was a real band, was not AI. anyway, it's Flesh Cadillac and the Continental Kids, now known as simply as Flesh Cadillac. Anyway, their second album, Sons of the Beaches, yes, I pronounced that correctly, Beaches because, oh, geez, they had

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1: Yeah, Mr. Wolfman Jack, which is the one you're about to listen to here.

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And that's why I like to reminisce and to relive that first feeling of love and do it all over again.

0: All right, that was Fugue. And it was singing The Best of Us, 1999 song. And before that, you were listening to Did You Boogie, and I was talking about that. Anyway, I had Gene call me. He's former resident of Sitka. Anyway, he was saying that apparently Flash Cadillac and the Continental Kids used to frequent Sitka in the 70s when they were red hot. And they used to go to the Kicks80 Club, or they used to call it the Kick Club. But anyway, thank Gene for calling that in. It's always, some of that stuff's pretty interesting. But yeah, apparently they were there at the very least several times. So I think that's pretty cool. Anyway, okay, we're going to move on here.
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Twin Soul with Aretha Franklin there, 1967 song for her, I Never Loved a Man the Way I Loves You. And before the Grand Funk Railroad with Time Machine. And you're tuning to Rock and Roll Radio Show with Rich Jennings, your host. I'm still taking special request dedications, comments, suggestions. Somebody did call in the comment to add a little flavor to the song I played, Did You Boogie, with Flash Cadillac and Continental Kids, who made apparently frequent appearances at the Kixadi Club in Sitka. I thank Gene for calling that one in. All right, moving along. So remember Beatles' George Harrison copyright infringement lawsuit brought against him? Well, lawsuit was brought against him by the famed R&B group The Chiffons, who claimed that they had a sizable amount of similar melody from their big hit, He's So Fine. So despite denying his copyright infringement, Harris lost the lawsuit. Well, in later comments, Harrison insisted the Eddie Hawkins singer's great Bible-based song, Oh Happy Day, was that inspiration. Hey, what can I tell you? Well, see what you think. Oh Happy Day was supposed to be the inspiration for, again, George Harrison's great song. Here we go. It's a great song.

Yeah, that was the again Edwin Hawkins Singers with the "Oh Happy Day," and so anyway, what's that all about? Well, George Harrison of the Beatles, of course, his big song that he wrote was "My Sweet Lord," and the Chiffons had a lawsuit against him with their song "He's So Fine." They claimed that he had basically copyright infringement. Taking some of the stuff, I don't know, a couple of the runs or whatever from that song for his writing of "My Sweet Lord." But then later on, he claimed that his song was actually inspired by "Oh Happy Day." All right. So, anyway, a reminder out there, everybody, it's membership weekend. And again, remind everybody out there that as of 2 years ago, there were no federal funds. The state used to fund it, but that was, good grief, that's at least 10 or 15 years ago. They stopped funding anything. And then the federale stopped 2 years ago. And so, anyway, whatever donations, membership, you can call it in. Actually, you can go to KTOO.org and get your membership for a year. Remind everybody out there again that because of the federal funding that we used to get, it was $1.2 million. It's 34% of our budget here at K2, KRNN, and KXLL, all three stations incorporated. Anyway, this last year, this year, and every year going forward, it looks like... 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And if you think you're enjoying my show every Friday afternoon from 5 to 7, and you can afford it, again, go to k2.org, K-T-O-O, and go with it from there. All right, we're going to move on with Richie Havens, kind of blues folk rock. And anyway, Handsome Johnny.

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All right, A Lover Boy by Billy Ocean, 1985 vintage. So Kool & Gang's 1979 hit Ladies' Night is a Let's Get Up and Dance song. Takes place in Ladies' Night at some favorite hangout. Well, at one time, Ladies' Nights were popular promotions at bars and nightclubs. I remember those days, and offering free admission and other incentive for women to show up. Any money the establishments lost in their female customers were offset by the increase of male patrons. These days, there aren't many ladies' nights, as cultural norms have shifted. Ladies' Night.

0: You're listening to KTOO's Tlingit Word of the Week. This week's word comes from Kakahtla Florence Marks Sheikley. And the word this week is Kitch-on-a-got.
1: Kitch-on-a-got.
0: That means rainbow. And here's a sentence. It is from the rain that we always see rainbows. Let's hear it again.
1: Kitch-on-a-got.
0: Rainbow. Gunnish Chisht Khune Lance Twitchell, Gold Belt Heritage Foundation, and the University of Alaska, Southeast, for this audio.
2: Kakashat Florence Mark Shakley is Shlukach Adi and a child of a Chukanidi man. She grew up on Mark's trail in a family that used Tlingit as the primary language and were involved in teaching and publishing in Tlingit. 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
0: Tune in next week for another Tlingit Word of the Week from KTOO.
3: 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And remind everybody that I know it was a while back, 10, 15 years ago, whatever, the state used to fund, contribute to the funding for the KRNN, K2OO, and KXLL. 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And then just 2 years ago, it happened again, except with the federales. So there's no federal funding, no state funding, and we're looking for donors in the community to become members and help meet our deficit, which is $1.2 million. 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Anyway, last year, this year, every year going forward, looks like no public assistance for the, government assistance for the funding to operate the radio station here. 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And then in turn, there's some gifts we have for those people that do donate. There's mini dry bag, mug and heritage coffee cap, and heritage coffee itself. But anyway, yeah. See if you can do it. Again, k2.org. All right, we're going to move on. So Bob Dylan's the Lonesome, his song, The Lonesome Death of Hattie Carroll, is a protest song about systemic racism, white privilege, and a corrupted legal system that devalues black lives. The song is based on a real event from, no, not 2026, but it could well have been. As unfortunately it continues. Anyway, his song is actually based on an event that was on February 9th, 1963, when William Zetzinger, he was a pretty wealthy young white tobacco farmer. Anyway, he got drunk, belligerent at a gala high social event, and he struck Hattie Carroll. She was a 51-year-old African-American barmaid and mother of 10. Anyway, he struck her with a cane after she was slow to bring him his drink. Yeah, she was too slow for him, so I don't know how he could tell time when he's drunk, but anyway. Anyway, Hattie Carroll died of a brain hemorrhage shortly after the assault. That wasn't enough, then. Despite the taking a life for no reason, Zetzinger, he received a lenient 6-month sentence. Justice is not mine. Let's listen to Bob Dylan with the lonesome death of Hattie Carroll.
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0: Turn your radio on. All right, I had a lady call me just moments ago and say that she greatly enjoys. She said she'd been listening 45 years plus to K2 and KRNN and KX. Well, KXLL is relatively new, but anyway, she said she appreciated it. She remembers some great times and just listening to some great radio, and I'm the same way. I mean, it's just great stuff. In fact, I started in 1991 with KFSK's sister station down there in Petersburg, where I lived for 27 years and moved up here about 12 years ago, and I've been at it since. And here at KRNN, they welcomed me with open arms, maybe in part because of my experience level since doing it. Since 1992, and then I want to thank Steph. She said she's going to go ahead and donate online, which a lot of I'm inviting other people to do. Just simple K2, that's KTOO.org, and you can get in there.

to show your gratitude, and hopefully we're going to hang on to the three stations here. And I listen to all three of them intermittently, so I watch very, very little TV. What's nice about radio is, I mean, I can I can do stuff, keep busy while I'm listening to the radio, which is cool. So anyway, she called and thanked us for that. I know a lot of other people have done that too. So anyway, yes, we no longer have funding from the federales, and we lost state funds. Been at least, I know, 10, 15 years ago. It's been a while, but now the federal funds are gone. So we need donations from the community to make this work. So anyway, again, K2KTOO.org. Yeah, just a little note. So I'm here every week from 5 to 7, every Friday. And, you know, I prepare a playlist, try to make it interesting. And I have my own personal collection of over close to 16,000 songs, ranging from rock and roll to every subgenre of rock and roll. That's pop rock and hard rock and acid rock and everything else. But and folk rock, which, I mean, devil's in details, but that's one of my favorites is folk rock. But I play everything from, and I got, my collection goes from songs from before 1955, when Rock Around the Clock became the Billboard official number one pop rock song, goes all the way to 2026. I've got brand new artists that just started, or just within the last couple of years. A couple of, for example, Charles Leslie Godwin. I picked up on him here recently. And I've got a whole list of stuff, and I try to play a whole mix of stuff. And I love doing it. And I know out of the, at least one time we had about roughly 35 volunteer DJs that volunteer their time just to make it all interesting to the community. And we live stream, so that's something else. People pick it up anytime, anywhere. Anyway, I don't want to bore you to tears. We're gonna move on. This one we're gonna play by ABBA. Gimme, gimme, gimme, gimme, gimme, gimme a Man of Midnight, After Midnight.

All right, for everybody out there that just tuned in, you're tuned to Rock and Roll Radio Show with Rich James, your host. And that was Gimme, Gimme, Gimme, Gimme, Gimme, Gimme, Gimme, Gimme. It's a Man After Midnight, anyway, by Abba, Abba, Abba, Abba, 1979. And we're going to keep pressing on. So despite being one of Simon Garfunkel's best-known songs, 59th Street Bridge Song, remember that? Feeling groovy. Anyways, it was never a hit for them. However, 1967, a more pop-oriented version of by Harper's Bazaar with higher vocals peaked at number 13 in the U.S. and number 34 in the U.K. on their charts. Interestingly, composer Paul Simon, he hated his song and refused to play it as a so low, low, low, low. Anyway, here we go with Harper's Bazaar, 59th Street Bridge Song, Feeling Groovy.

broke his heart and made him cry. And he's been blue since then. Now he's found somebody new, and you want him back again.

All right, that was the Shirelles with Foolish Little Girl. 1963, early o'clock type of song. Anyway, and you tune in to Rock and Roll Radio Show with Rich Change, your host. And it is that time for the second trivia rock question of the show. I want to thank, first of all, I want to thank Doug for calling the answer to the first trivia rock question, talking about Kenny Rogers and the First Edition. That was the first band that he was with after he left the New Christy Minstrels. All right, here we go with the second trivia rock question. And I did talk about this earlier on the show. This is a gimme, so I'm waiting for the phone to ring off the hook. All right, here we go. So what famous guest did the speaking intro to the Boogie With Your Baby, released by Flash Cadillac and the Continental Kids? Again, who is the famous guest that did the speaking intro to the Boogie With Your Baby? It's part of the recording. Did You Boogie With Your Baby? It was released by Flash Cadillac and the Continental Kids. So anyway, again, 907-586-1212 or 907-586-1212. I'd like to be able to give away another bag of coffee, Heritage brand. Here we go. Incidentally, I'm playing one of the songs from their album, Did You Boogie With Your Baby, by Flash Cadillac and the Kids.

All right, and I had no takers on that. I'm going to leave that. We'll leave that trivia question left open for another 8 minutes until I go off the air, and we'll go from there. So anyway, number to call 907-586-1212. Again, the question: what famous guest did the speaking intro to the Boogie with Your Baby released by Flash Cadillac and Continental Kids? I played this earlier on in the show. I played the one with the speaking intro part again. Integrate it was part of the recording. The intro was, but where I'm going with all that is, the original format was there was no speaking intro on the beginning, so there's no famous guest. But just a little bit later, shortly after they released the first one, they released the second one again with the guest. Person that did that for them, Continental Kids. I want to thank Gene again from locally here that it apparently was in the 70s was in Sitka, and he was talking about the fact that they used to make for a while in the 70s they were making frequent visits to Sitka, and that was again part of the Kicksati Club. They used to call it the Kick Club. And plus Cadillac and his Continental Kid showed up to do that there. All right, we're going to move on. Again, we got about 12 minutes before we go off the air. I'm going to leave that question open, like give away another bag of coffee. All right, we're going to listen to this next one coming up with The Balloon Farm is the name of the group, and A Question of Temperature is the song, 1968.

All right. It's short time before I go off the air. And before I do, I'm going to announce the answer to the second Trivia Rock question. I had no takers on that whatsoever. Again, what famous artist did the speaking intro? It's integrated part of the actual recording itself. Anyway, who did the speaking intro to the song "Did You Boogie with Your Baby," released by Flash Cadillac and the Continental Kids? That was none other than the famous DJ Wolfman Jack, and he did the intro on that. The original did not have him, and then shortly after that, they came out with a second cover. And included the Wolfman as part of the intro. Anyway, thanks everybody for listening. Hope to see you on the air, Lord will crypto rise, and we'll see you on the air next week. Adios.

Howdy, I'm Red Stewart, the curator of Southern Exposure, a hard-to-categorize little volunteer radio show that plays music that could be new or it could be going back to the 60s and largely centers around that state that got runner-up for largest state in the union. You probably won't have heard of many of the bands I will play in this time slot going forward, but that doesn't make them bad. If you enjoy the show, tune in next week. Let's get to it.

0: every day, baby, when the sun go down, I get with my friends and I begin to clown. I don't care what the people are thinking. I ain't drunk. I'm just drinking.
1: But you're so high.
0: Oh man, you know I ain't high.
1: But you're so high.
0: I just take a little bit every now and then.
1: But you're so high.
0: Oh man, you gotta be shitting yourself.
1: Stay drunk all the time.
0: Oh, come on now. Now y'all be like that. Come home last night, all lurs. Baby getting a fuss. I say, honey, hush. I don't care what the people are thinking. I ain't drunk, I'm just drinking.
1: But you're so high.
0: Man, I ain't drunk, I done told y'all I ain't drunk, man. Why y'all do
1: but
0: me
1: you're
0: like
1: so
0: that?
1: High.
0: Yeah, I just having fun, man.
1: But you're so high.
0: What? Oh, no, I'm not.
1: Stay drunk all the time.
0: Man, I don't know why y'all talking about me like that.

0: You've done the right thing. I want to thank you too. Now let's have a little drink, just me and you. I don't care what the people are thinking. I ain't drunk. I'm just drinking.
1: But you're so high.
0: Who, me? I ain't high, man.
1: But you're so high.
0: How y'all talk about me like this?
1: But you're so high.
0: You gotta mind your own business, though. You ought to watch yourself, too, if you don't understand what I'm saying. I want to tip you, baby, before I go. I'll be back tomorrow night and drink some more. I don't care what the people are thinking. I ain't drunk. I'm just drinking.
1: But you're so high.
0: Oh, no, you the one drunk. Look at your eyes, man.
1: But you're so high.
0: Don't you tell my lady now.

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2: Hey there, friends. I hope you're enjoying the show. This is Deke Dickerson, and I'm telling you that you're listening to KRNN Radio, Juneau.

Hope you all are enjoying the show this evening. We are settling in for the second hour of Red Stewart's Southern Exposure. This part of the show tends to kick back, put its feet up, and have a cold one as far as the music goes. Let's see what's next in the playlist.

to join the Uptown Poker Club. And he cursed the day he ever told anybody he'd join. Well, this money used to go like it had wings. When he had queens, somebody else had kings. And every night he'd just sit there donating all his coin. He'd say, boy, now I'm gonna play it right tonight. I'm gonna watch them cards and I'm gonna play them tight. And then when I come in there, son, my hand's gonna be a peach. Well, he played them tight, but after a while he done lost himself a considerable pile. So he got mad, he stood up and he made this little speech. Now, boys, you see this razor? Well, I had it sharpened just today. Now, I'm coming in here with my rules that everybody gonna follow when they play. Now, you, Clyde,

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You better talk to me in America, big A.

Well, we are about to wrap up Red Stewart's Southern Exposure soon. Hope you enjoyed the show. We should be airing a new show again next week around the same time you're hearing this one. 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

Grateful Dead doing their last show ever with Keith and Donna Godshow on February 17th, 1979 in Oakland, California. From the second set, you heard Space, The Wheel, Shakedown Street, the Playing in the Band Reprise, and Sugar Magnolia. Stay tuned for the encore when the Grateful Dead Hour continues.

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2: 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I'm David Gans. 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
3: It's a privilege for everybody to get together and maybe make something good happen. 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

Struggling Man, one of several songs by reggae legend Jimmy Cliff that Jerry Garcia performed regularly. 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Next week on the Grateful Dead Hour, we'll hear some live Dead from April of 1977.

0: 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I'm gans@well.com. This has been Grateful Dead Hour number 1985. Thank you for your kind attention, everybody. I'm David Gans, and I'll meet you back here next week.
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0: Hi, I'm your co-host, Pat Mitchell-Worley.
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0: This week, we feature the mysterious, inscrutable, ever-changing Sons of Mudboy.
1: Also joining us will be Beale Street Caravan contributor Jim Spate.
0: Jim will be exploring the legendary sidemen from the early years of rock and roll that played rock's original lead instrument.
1: The series is called Crazy About a Saxophone, and that's all coming up right now on Beale Street Caravan. What's up, Pat?
0: How you doing there, Kevin?
1: Good. We've got the Sons of Mudboy with us in a butt-shaking set of Memphis music we captured at the world's greatest dive bar.
0: Bar DKDC. Don't know, don't care.
1: Many of our listeners may have heard Sons of Mudboy on our show before. Honestly, anytime we get a chance to have them on the program, we do it. But they don't have any records out. They've never gone on tour, and if we're lucky, they play one show a year. So some of our listeners may be asking who these guys are.
0: And to understand Sons of Mudboy, you must first understand Mudboy.
1: Mudboy and the Neutrons were, and remain to this day, pretty hard to describe.
0: Inspired by the ancient sounds and traditions that still lingered at the fringes in 1960s Memphis, producer Jim Dickinson, Sid Selvage, Lee Baker, and Jimmy Crossway joined together to play the music that they loved. Music inspired by Sun Records, country blues, jug band blues, the sounds of the Hill Country and the sounds of Beale Street. Bring in the elements of that day and age. It was the 60s, mind you, and hopefully you can get an idea of what Mudboy was about.
1: There's very little evidence of Mudboy in the way of recorded music. And keep in mind that the members all had individual musical careers they were focused on. Mudboy wasn't that focused, I've always gathered, but it was a thing, however informal and loose. And it lived and breathed in its own way and morphed into myth and legend over the years.
0: Sadly, we lost Lee, Jim, and Sid far too soon. Sid Selvage, of course, being the founder of the radio program you're listening to right now.
1: But Jimmy Crossway is still with us, and vibrantly so, still playing his washboard. And the musical birthright is passed to the talented and able sons of the original group.
0: Ben Baker, Luther and Cody Dickinson of the North Mississippi All-Stars, Steve Selvage of the Hold Steady and Bash and Pop are joined by friends Paul Taylor on bass, Luke White singing harmony vocals, George Schlupik on drums, and Art Edmondson and Mark Franklin on horns.
1: And thus, the Mudboy tradition, sacred to so many in the city, lives on in a beautiful way.
0: Here are the Sons of Mudboy live on Beale Street Caravan.

0: hey, thank you, thank you. Luke White, y'all.
1: You're listening to the Sounds of Memphis on Beale Street Caravan. Here's more from the Sons of Mudboy.

0: That was the Sons of Mudboy live on Beale Street Caravan.
1: We'll be back in a few minutes with more music, but right now we're going to turn it over to Beale Street Caravan contributor Jim Spake.
0: Jim Spake. He's a true musician's musician. You've heard him on a ton of records, and you may have caught him recently on stage with Lucero. He knows music inside and out, and today he leads us on a guided tour of the heavyweight sidemen of yesterday.
1: Specifically, the sidemen from the early years of rock and roll that played rock's original lead instrument, the saxophone.
0: The series is called Crazy About a Saxophone. Here's Jim.

We Memphians are awfully proud of all the musicians who have come from here and gone on to spread that Memphis sound all over the world. One of our favorite soul saxophone saints is Mr. Hank Crawford. Hey, David Sanborn will tell you that Hank was and still is his main man.

That's Please Send Me Someone to Love from Hank Crawford. He got the name Hank from Memphis bandleader Al Jackson Sr. because he looked and sounded like a local alto man named Hank O'Day. But Benny Ross Crawford was born here in Memphis in 1934 and was hanging out with fellow Manassas High schoolmates George Coleman, Charles Lloyd, and Finest and Calvin Newbern, and playing with the bands of B.B. King, Percy Mayfield, and Ike Turner before he was 20. But when he was attending Tennessee State University in the late 50s, he was heard by a man who would turn things around forever for him, Ray Charles. Hank joined Ray's band on baritone sax, and here's his first composition for Ray's band from the Newport Jazz Festival in 1958, Sherry.

That's Ray Charles with Hank Crawford's Sherry. His second year in the band, he switched to alto and became its music director until he left Ray in 1963. By this time, Hank had recorded three albums of his own for Atlantic, and in 1962, The Peeper was a big hit for him.

Saxophonist and Memphis native Hank Crawford made 12 albums for Atlantic through the 60s, and in 1970, he moved to Creed Taylor's Kudu label, a division of the very popular crossover label CTI. At Kudu, even though Hank wasn't allowed to write his own arrangements for his records, he had quite a few top sellers. But in 1982, he signed with Milestone Records and was soon recording with sidemen like Jimmy McGriff, Jimmy Ponder, Dr. John, an old friend from way back in Memphis, Calvin Newborn. Milestone gave Hank the freedom to return to the sanctified soul sound that had moved so many listeners from over 20 years before. Here's Hank Crawford along with Jimmy McGriff and George Benson from 1986's Soul Survivors. Take a listen to One Mint Julep.

0: the great Hank Crawford, one of Memphis' finest. Thanks again for tuning in. This is Jim Spake for Beale Street Caravan, crazy about a saxophone.
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1: 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The soundtrack of America was made in Tennessee. We're back, and we're about to hear more music from Sons of Mudboy.
0: They are the Sons of Mudboy. Their fathers were the Memphis band Mudboy and the Neutrons, a Memphis blues folk rock and roll act that was heavily influenced by first-generation bluesmen like Furry Lewis, Will Shade, and Bucca White.
1: In fact, it was Furry Lewis who gave the group their name. Mudboy and the Neutrons were steeped in the Memphis Maverick tradition forged by men like Sam Phillips, and as such left an indelible mark on the Memphis counterculture scene of the 60s.
0: Band members Lee Baker, Jimmy Crosswaite, legendary producer Jim Dickinson, and Memphis folk hero Sid Selvage continued their musical concept over the decades and began incorporating their sons into the act, passing down the sacred forms of music to them.
1: Now that Lee, Jim, and Sid are no longer with us, their sons Luther and Cody Dickinson of the North Mississippi All-Stars, Steve Selvage of the Hold Steady, and Ben Baker continue the tradition alongside original member Jimmy Crosswaite under the moniker Sons of Mudboy.
0: Are y'all following us? It's kind of complicated, we know. So we caught up with the guys at a rare performance at DKDC in Memphis. I had the chance to sit down after the show and catch up with them backstage. We are here at DKDC with Sons of Mudboy. Okay, everybody, introduce yourself so they can get to know your what your voice sounds like.
2: I am Steve Selvage.
3: I'm Luther Dickinson.
4: Ben Baker.
5: Jeremy Crosswaite.
6: Of course.
0: So we're going to start off with Jimmy. Jimmy, you've seen these young guys grow up, not just physically, but musically. What is that feeling like?
5: Oh, it's wonderful. I never enjoyed playing as much as I do playing with these fellas. I mean, I enjoyed playing with Sid and Jim and Lee, and at the same time, I was drinking then, so I don't remember that much about it. Now
0: like
5: that
0: reliving.
5: I've stopped... I really can remember the songs, and and it's just truly wonderful. And yes, the fact that they're carrying on what their dads and I did is just another Memphis miracle.
0: Do you feel like there's a responsibility involved in this process?
5: Oh, they are truly, in many ways, better than their dads. I mean that from the bottom of my heart. Now, in different areas, both Steve and Luther have been able to play any number of instruments and any number of different kinds of music. And I think they've taken what their dads... started and taken it further.
0: Well, for each of you, you have your own musical projects that you're working on. So is coming back together like coming home, so to speak? We'll start with Steve.
7: Oh, very much so. You know, because a lot of the stuff I do is just from people that aren't from Memphis, which, you know, I don't mean that in a pejorative sort of way, but it's just, it's way different, you know, and everybody has their own sensibility and everything has its worth that way. But coming home is definitely special. From all the people we're fortunate enough to play with, you just kind of, it's just the little things, the little accents, the pickups, the grooves that are so familiar and so comfortable and just puts your soul at ease and at rest and also makes you kind of happy and hyped up at the same time.
3: And Jimmy grew up playing with our father. My dad was Jim Dickinson. Steve Selvage, his father was Sid Selvage. Ben Baker's father was Lee Baker. And these guys were song collectors. And they're your first generation Memphis rock and rollers, yeah, and from the area. But in the folk era and then in the blues revival, when Furry Lewis was rediscovered, Bucca White, Reverend Robert Wilkins,
5: Fred McDowell. We all had the great good fortune to play with.
3: They all played the Bohemians of Memphis, and the blues masters had this collision at the Overton Park Shell, the Memphis Blues Country Blues Festivals.
5: Yeah.
3: And these guys were blues masters plucked out of obscurity and segregation by the Bohemian generation, and this younger generation and the older masters came together and they taught, you know, and the music went back and forth and they celebrated each other. And so we grew up products of that. So with that comes responsibility because they were song collectors.

0: like I said, the repertoire, to protect the repertoire, it's the poetry and the melodies. That's what, when you break it all down, it could be any type of beat, it could be any type of production or trappings or whatever interpretation, but the melodies are important and the lyrics are important.
1: Luckily, we're fortunate that we had an inclination to love this music and to feel connected to it, because we could have easily been like, well, no, I don't want to do that, or, you know, I reject that.
2: And they also add their own sense of humor a lot of times to songs, verses, and Casey Jones.
3: And, but that's what we learned from y'all, because, like, I mean, for all the Weevil tapes I have, like, my favorite parts are when somebody makes somebody laugh. Because really, for me, that's the best part about being in a band. Again, we're lucky that we have the inclination to love this music, because my dad told me, he was like, you got to keep doing this. People need to hear Casey Jones. I mean it was a deathbed, like, you've got to do this. And I was like, I love to do this.
4: You know, all of our fathers were pretty political. I mean, some of them couldn't vote, my dad, because they had the record to keep them from doing it. But we were raised to have a respect for the fellow men around us, and that was how they cut their teeth, was going back and digging up the old roots music from Memphis. And these weren't white players, these were black players. These were players that taught them their craft and their trade. And, you know, they had a high level of respect for the people around them. And not just because they were a different color, but because they taught them their craft. And it just so happened to be in this part of the world, they were a different color. And still it goes on in the city. There's a complete lack of equal treatment and equal protection under the laws. And that's not something that I learned on my own. That's something that I learned from all of our fathers, from my dad, from Sid, from Jim, and from Jimmy, was respect for your fellow man. Continuation of the musical repertoire. It's not just playing gigs, and there's certainly much money in it. So it's more about keeping the family together, keeping that continued respect going. And at least it is for me, but I know it is for everybody else. So I think I can say that on behalf of everybody. So
5: I want to know, when are we going to get another record?
2: We've been working on it.
0: Yeah, we've recorded maybe 30 songs with our friend Adam Hill at Artist Studios, man, holding the microphone right now, man. He's the fifth Beatle, man. You know, we were playing at the Shell last year or 2 years ago, and he was standing right there in the front row.
2: You got to lay the solo down on the one tonight, I just wrote.
0: That's right. Yeah, we are recording. We are recording.
3: But we're doing it sort of on our own terms, rather than being like, okay, let's go in and make a record. It just happens when it happens, and it's going to happen when it's going to happen.
5: Much like the shows.
0: Mud Boy has always been an aspect of performance art. You know, it's not really about making a record. It was never designed to be a commercial unit. Dad put it together with the notion, knowing that at the time, CrossFit was banned from the airlines. He couldn't fly. Dad didn't want to tour, and he knew that this band could never tour. So he was like, it's perfect.
5: Well, thank you guys so much.
2: You're welcome.
5: We're going to go back to more music. Sons of Mud Boy on Bill Street Caravan.
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one more time tonight. Let's hear from some of the finest percussion and bass playing in Memphis, Tennessee, right here. We got Jimmy Crossway on the old washboard. How old is it? It's hundreds of years old. And on his brand new drum with his donated snare stand. George Slepik on the drums, y'all. Paul Taylor, give a little bass.

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I'm your host, Douglas Turner, and on this edition of Return to the Source, I'm going to be shining a jazz spotlight on vocalist Mary Stallings and trombonist Michael Dees, plus new music from Rob Dixon, Artisher, and much, much more. 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When we come back in the first hour, we're going to be shining the jazz spotlight on vocalist Mary Stallings.

Welcome back to the first hour of Return to the Source. I'm your host, Douglas Turner. We're going to be shining the jazz spotlight here in the first hour on vocalist Mary Stallings. She was born on August 16, 1939, in San Francisco, California. She grew up in the Laurel Heights District, where she started singing in the church. Her professional singing career began before she graduated from high school. Encouraged by her uncle, saxophonist Orlando Stallings, she listened closely to the great jazz singers, in fact, initially influenced by Dinah Washington and Carmen McRae. As a teenager, she began appearing in Bay Area nightclubs, performing with musicians like Ben Webster, Cal Jader, Teddy Edwards, and the Montgomery Brothers. Before graduation from high school, she joined R&B pioneer Louis Jordan's Timpani Five. One night in the early 1960s at San Francisco's Black Hawk nightclub, Dizzy Gillespie invited her to come up to the bandstand to sing with his band, and she wound up playing the Monterey Jazz Festival with Dizzy Gillespie at the age of 26 in 1965, and also did several West Coast gigs with Dizzy. She is perhaps best known for her 1961 collaboration with vibraphonist Cal Jader. It's called Cal Jader Plays, Mary Stallings Sings, and she would go on to spend a year in the late 60s performing in Nevada with Billy Eckstein, and she toured South America with Dizzy's band in 1965 and 66. She shared the bill with such luminaries as Joe Williams, Tony Bennett, and Ella Fitzgerald, and from 1969 through 1972, she was the vocalist in the Count Basie Orchestra. She would return to full-time singing after having a child and raising her, sort of going into semi-retirement, but she returned in the 1980s, and she finally came to the attention of the national jazz audience with her 1994 release called I Waited For You on Concord Jazz. This will be followed by a number of other recordings in the late 90s. In fact, we're going to begin with music from her 2001 recording called Live at the Village Vanguard. It's Mary Stallings with a tune called Lullaby of the Leaves.

0: want to thank you so very much, ladies and gentlemen, for being here and sharing this musical experience with us. We want to thank you on the behalf of Mr. Eric Reed Trio, the quartet. Thank you so much.
1: Mary Stalling.

You know, it's been a long time since I've seen you. And I've carried the memories of the things we used to do.

That's our spotlight artist here in the first hour, vocalist Mary Stallings, music from her 2004 release called Remember Love. We heard her on the tune Hello Yesterday with Jerry Allen on piano, Daryl Hall on bass, Billy Hart on the drums, Frank West on the tenor saxophone, Vincent Herring on the alto saxophone. We started out the set with music from her 2001 release on Max Jazz Records called Live at the Village Vanguard, and we heard Mary Stallings on the tune Lullaby of the Leaves with Eric Reed on piano, Ron Blake on the tenor saxophone, Vincente Archer on bass, and Carl Allen on the drums. And Mary Stallings has performed at a number of the great jazz festivals, including Monterey, the San Francisco Jazz Festival, and others. She's also performed at the Blue Note Jazz Club in New York. She's performed at the Savannah Music Festival and Jazz at Lincoln Center. In 2010, she began recording for High Note Records. In fact, we're going to hear some of that music in this set, starting out with music from that first recording on High Note, the 2010 recording called Dream. It's Mary Stallings with a tune called Mad About the Boy.

listening to Return to the Source. That's music by our spotlight artist here in the first hour, vocalist Mary Stallings. In fact, that's music from her 2015 release on High Note Records called Feeling Good. And of course, that was the Mongo Santa Maria composition Afro Blue with lyrics by Mary Stallings. Featured her with Bruce Barth on piano, Steve Nelson on vibes, Ray Mantilla on percussion, Peter Washington on bass, Kenny Washington on the drums. Before that, we heard music from the 2012 release on High Note called Don't Look Back. In fact, we heard the title track and featured Mary Stallings with Eric Reed on piano, Ruben Rogers on bass, Carl Allen on the drums. We started out the set with music from her 2010 recording on High Note called Dream. And we heard her on the tune Mad About the Boy with Eric Reed on piano, Hamilton Price on bass, and Ralph Penland on the drums. And in 2006, Mary Stallings was awarded the Beacon Award by the San Francisco Jazz. And we're going to conclude our spotlight on Mary Stallings with music from a recording that she did for Smoke Sessions Records, a 2019 release called Songs Were Made to Sing. It's Mary Stallings with a tune called Ill Wind on Return to the Source.

vocalist Mary Stallings, our spotlight artist here in the first hour. Music from her 2019 release on Smoke Sessions Records called Songs Were Made to Sing. And we heard her on the tune Ill Wind with Eddie Henderson on trumpet, David Hazeltine on piano, David Williams on bass, Joe Farnsworth on the drums. Great jazz continues here on Return to the Source. It's music from the latest recording by pianist Joey Alexander called Celestial Keeper on Mack Avenue Records. Here he is with a tune that features Lisa Fisher on vocals, one called My Funny Valentine.

Pianist Joey Alexander from his latest recording on Mack Avenue Records, Celestial Keeper. We heard him on the tune My Funny Valentine with Lisa Fisher on the vocals. 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I'm your host, Douglas Turner, and in hour number two, we'll be shining jazz spotlight on trombonist Michael Dees. So be sure and keep your dial here for that. Return to the Source is brought to you by the African American Public Radio Consortium, NPR Distribution, and the Public Radio Satellite System. Taking us into hour number two, it's music from the latest recording by alto saxophonist Mike DeRubo. It's called Way Out Northwest on Cellar Records. Here he is with his composition. This one's called Late August.

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Welcome back to the second hour of Return to the Source. I'm your host, Douglas Turner. Here in the second hour, we're going to be shining the jazz spotlight on trombonist, composer, and educator Michael Dees. He was born on August 25th, 1982 in Augusta, Georgia. He played saxophone and trumpet before choosing the trombone at the age of 17. In 2001, he moved to New York City, where he became part of the inaugural class of jazz students at Juilliard, going on to earn both bachelor's and master's degrees. And while at Juilliard, he won many awards, including the Frank Rosalino Award, the J.J. Johnson Award, the Sammy Nestico Jazz Composers Award, the ASCAP Young Jazz Composer Award, and the Fish Middleton Jazz Competition. He began his career in Illinois Jacquet's Big Band in 2002, and he went on to perform as a featured member in a number of other outstanding big bands, including those led by Christian McBride, Roy Hargrove, Nicholas Payton, Jimmy Heath, and Charles Tolliver. He is also the president and producer of his own record label, D-Clef Records, and he made his first recording as a leader in 2005, a release called The Takeover. We're going to begin our spotlight on Michael Dees with music from his 2010 recording on the Jazz Legacy production label. In fact, we're going to hear the title track. It's his composition, one called Grace, on Return to the Source.

Listening to Return to the Source here in the second hour, we're shining the jazz spotlight on trombonist, composer, and educator Michael Dees. We just heard him featured with the Christian McBride Big Band from the 2011 recording called The Good Feeling, a Grammy Award-winning recording by the Christian McBride Big Band, and tune written by McBride called Shakin' Blake. And in addition to Michael Dees on trombone, it also featured Ron Blake on tenor sax, Nicholas Payton on trumpet, and of course, Christian McBride on bass. We started out the set with music from the 2010 recording by Michael Dees. In fact, we heard the title track from that recording. His composition, Grace, featured him with Cyrus Chestnut on piano, Rufus Reed on bass, Gene Jackson on the drums, and special guest Claudio Roditi on the trumpet. And of course, Dees has performed and toured throughout Europe, Asia, North America, and Latin America, and performed at festivals including the North Sea Jazz Festival, the Montreal Jazz Festival, the Toronto Jazz Festival, the Nice Jazz Festival, the Monterey Jazz Festival, and others. He's performed with small groups led by the Heath Brothers, Winard Harper, Rennie Rosnes, Bill Charlap, Louis Nash, and others. And his musical experiences also include associations with people like Alicia Keys, Paul Simon, Paul Schaefer and the CBS Orchestra, Elton John, Neil Diamond, Fred Wesley, Maceo Parker, and others. We're going to continue our spotlight on Michael Dees. This is music from his 2013 recording called Coming Home. It's his composition. This one's called Solid Gold.

a spotlight artist here in the second hour. Return to the Source, trombonist, composer, educator Michael Dees. It's from his 2013 recording on his own record label, D. Clef Records, and we heard his composition, Solid Gold. It's from the recording Coming Home, and we featured Dees with Steve Wilson on alto sax, Rennie Rosness on piano, Christian McBride on bass, Ulysses Owens Jr. on the drums, and of course Dees has conducted master classes and workshops at universities and conservatories around the world, including at the University of Costa Rica, University of Osaka, Michigan State University, Augusta State University, Broward College, Northeastern University, and many others. And of course, we're going to continue with music by Michael Dees. In fact, his latest releases are on Origin Records. In fact, we're going to start out with music from his 2023 release on Origin called The Other Shoe, the music of Greg Hill. Here's Michael Dees with one called The Sleeper on Return to the Source.

our spotlight artist here in the second hour, trombonist, composer, educator, Michael Dees. It's from his 2023 release on Origin Records called The Other Shoe, the music of Greg Hill. In fact, performing the Greg Hill composition, The Sleeper, also featured Virginia McDonald on the clarinet, along with Jeff Keezer on piano, Liani Mateo on bass, and Colleen Clark on the drums. Of course, Michael Dees is a tenured full professor of jazz trombone at the Michigan State University Jazz Program. And of course, in 2019, he was awarded the Michigan Distinguished Professor of the Year. And in 2018, he received the Michigan State University Teacher Scholar Award. His wife, Gwendolyn Dees, is a professor of percussion at Michigan State University as well. And prior to teaching at Michigan State, he was on the faculty of Queens College, the New School, and Northeastern University. In 2015, he founded the Jazz Institute at Brevard, at the Brevard Music Center, and he continues to direct the institute along with the Seiko Summer Jazz Camp in Japan, while also serving as the trombone faculty at the Skidmore Summer Jazz Institute in New York. And in addition to trombone, Michael Dees also plays saxophone, flugelhorn, bass, and piano. We're going to conclude our spotlight on Michael Dees with music from his latest recordings. They're also on Origin Records. In fact, we're going to start out with music from the 2026 release that features him with the Michigan State Jazz Trombones. The CD is called Spartan Strong. Here he is with a tune called Groove Blues on Return to the Source.

It's music by our spotlight artist here in the second hour, trombonist Michael Dees. In fact, it's from his 2026 release on Origin Records featuring his big band. The CD's called Return Trajectory, and we heard the composition Shoreline 151, tune written by Greg Hill, featured Dees on trombone, along with Max Gage on piano, Scott Belk on the trumpet, Shane Karras on tenor saxophone, and Zach Summerfield on guitar. We started out the set with music from the 2026 release by Dees with the Michigan State Jazz Trombones called Spartan Strong on Origin Records, featured him with former and current students, and we heard him on the tune written by Steve Turay called Groove Blues, arranged by Michael Dees, and that one featured Pablo Mueller Santiago and also Hannah Davies on the trombones, along with Michael Dees as well, and Ethan Frank on the piano. You're listening to Return to the Source. The Great Jazz Continues. It's music from the latest recording by drummer Joe Sirian and the Motor City Jazz Octet. This one's called Jordu.

That's drummer Joe Syrian and the Motor City Jazz Octet from the latest recording called A Blue Time on Circle 9 Records. We heard them performing the Duke Jordan composition Jordu, featured Dave Reichenberg on tenor saxophone, Doug Beavers on the trombone. 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I'm your host, Douglas Turner, and in the final hour, you'll hear new music from Rob Dixon, Artisher, and much, much more. Return to the Source is brought to you by the African American Public Radio Consortium, NPR Distribution, and the Public Radio Satellite System. Taking us into the final hour, it's music from the latest recording by saxophonist Steve Wilson. Features him with Joe Locke on vibes, Rennie Rosness on piano, Jay Anderson bass, Kendrick Scott on the drums. The CD's called Enduring Sonnets. And here's a composition called The Surest Things Can Change. It's Steve Wilson.

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Time for me to get out of here. 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

0: Thank you very much. Have a nice festival, and I'll see you soon. Bye-bye.
1: Bonnie Raitt on Fogalley with Kokomo Blues. That's a song that she learned from Mississippi Fred McDowell. And that song was recorded at the 40th anniversary of the Philly Folk Festival from Bonnie Raitt. It's Cindy Howes. Hello. Thanks for joining me today on Folk Alley. We'll hear this song from Mandolin Orange. It's Belly of the Beast.

Romantica on Folk Alley from the Twin Cities, Minneapolis, St. Paul area. That's their song, St. Paul City Lights, featuring Ben Kyle, who is originally from Ireland, and you can hear his accent as he sings. It's really lovely. Bruce Cockburn, right before that, from 1971, we heard Love Song, Kaya Cater in our set, which started with Mandolin Orange. Thanks for listening today. This is Cindy Howes, and we will get to a song from Chris Smither. Here's Leave the Light On.

Roseanne Cash, we heard The Sunken Lands on Folk Alley from her album The River and the Thread. Yola, right before that, with Ride Out in the Country. That's from her amazing 2019 album, Walk Through Fire, from the British Americana artist and incredible vocalist Yola. Bonnie Light Horseman featuring Anais singing lead on the song Lowlands, Anais Mitchell, that is, and Chris Smithers starting our set. It's Cindy. Hello. Thanks for listening today. This is a live track performed by Kashona Armstrong. She recorded it for us at the 30A Songwriters Fest. Let's check out Too Much, live music from Kashona Armstrong.

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William Prince on Folk Alley. That's my favorite song from his album Reliever that he put out in 2020. Actually, he was quite a busy bee that year. He put out two albums, including a gospel record, the Gospel First Nation, as he has like very strong roots in gospel music. That one is his non-gospel album, the song Wasted from William Prince. It's Cindy. Hello. Thanks for joining me today. Cinderwell is a musician, Amelia Baker, originally from California. And while she was in Ireland studying music at the University of Limerick, she really dove right in to Irish music, playing fiddle in pubs and the like. She put out this album, No Summer, in 2020. And we'll hear Wandering Boy from Cinderwell.

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1: Thank you very much to Sam Bush for letting us go before him tonight. Thank you to WKSU for having us. Go ahead. And the Kent State Folk Festival. It's a splendid thing to be doing.

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Tom Rush on Folk Alley. That's from 1966, a song originally written by Eric Von Schmidt, Joshua Gone Barbados from Tom Rush. Thanks for listening. It's Cindy Howes. Anna Egge now. This song is from her album, Is It the Kiss? And it was actually written by her producer, who is named Alex Spiegelman. He's really talented, and he's in a band called Cuddle Magic and has his own solo career. But he really has taken Anna's sound in an interesting direction on the couple albums that they work together. And this is a really great song. It's called Hurt a Little from Anna Egge.

Elephant Revival with the song Cosmic Pulse on Folk Alley. That's from their album Break in the Clouds from the Colorado band. John Fahey, right before that, doing an instrumental Requiem for John Hurt. Chastity Brown in the set with Whisper, and started it with Anna Eggy, the track Hurt a Little. Thanks for listening. It's Cindy Howes. Jorma Kaukonen featuring Levon Helm and Larry Campbell on this song. It's called Cracks in the Finish on Folk Alley.

That's the Straybirds from their record Magic Fire on Folk Alley, featuring Maya Devitri on lead vocal, the song Radio from Straybirds. To Narawin, right before that, who are featuring Micah Nelson on that song we heard, Micah Nelson's son of Willie Nelson, and also Neil Young's guitarist. And that is from a 2019 album from To Narawin. Jarmo Kaukonen starting off the set. We heard Cracks in the Finish. This is Cindy on Folk Alley. Live song from Ruthie Foster. Here's Woke Up This Morning.

Mary Gaucher's new album, Reckoning, carries listeners through the hollows of our souls and the hopelessness in our hearts, through the darkness and into the glimmers of shining love and hope, where reckoning and restoration may occur. You can read Henry Kerrigan's full review online at folkalley.com.

Della May, a track featuring the McCrary Sisters. It's About Time from their 2020 release Headlight from Della May. Merle Haggard, Chicago Wind in the set. Also Aoife O'Donovan with Detour Sign. And it was an in-studio performance from Ruthie Foster. We heard a live track, Woke Up This Morning, starting off our set. It's Cindy Howes. Sturgill Simpson has a lot of different sides to his sound. He put out a couple of bluegrass albums where he took old songs of his and put, you know, mandolin and fiddle and banjo all over them, and it's pretty fun. So this one is from Cuttin' Grass Volume 1, A Little Light Now. This is Sturgill Simpson on Folk Alley.

Dr. Martin Luther King Jr. taught us that there are no bad babies born upon the face of this earth. All babies are born good. It's what we give them in love, what we teach them in education, what we lend to them in trust, that they'll return to us in that dream of the future. Whatever bitterness and hatred you harbor in your heart, let the cycle stop with you and don't pass it on to your children, because it is the greatest disease that you could ever expose them to, because it's a hard life wherever you go.

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Tom Waits starting us off with San Diego Serenade this hour from the heart of Saturday Night, released in 1974, his sophomore album. It's Cindy on Folk Alley. We'll do this song, a stunning song from the Canadian singer-songwriter Dave Gunning. This is Vincent Coleman from his new album. It is the song about a railway dispatcher who sacrificed his life to save an incoming passenger train during the catastrophic Halifax explosion that happened in 1917. It's new from Dave Gunning.

1917, a man named Vincent Coleman arose to greet the day. He lit the fire, poured some coffee, kissed his sleeping wife, and Vincent Coleman went to work for the last day of his life. Far away, the war was raging.

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He run those trains on time. The waterfront was waking, harbor master made his rounds. The Mont Blanc cleared to port, she was weighted down. 200 tons of TNT, benzoil on her deck. They flew no cargo warning flag. The captain held his breath. SS Emo was impatient. She

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Ammunition ship on fire, she's likely to explode. Hold the trains and goodbye, boys, were the last words that he wrote. 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

Valerie June covering Gillian Welch with Look at Miss Ohio from her Under the Covers EP. Trampled by Turtles in our set. Also Laura Marling and Dave Gunning starting it off from his new album Field Notes. It's Cindy House. Hope all is well with you today. And you know what? If it's not, that's also fine. We're just happy to have you here. We'll do a new track up next. This is the title track from Denisha's new album. Here's Texas Angel.

Mary Gaucher, the new album is Reckoning. It's Alcohol and Adderall on Folk Alley. Also did The Mavericks with What Am I Supposed to Do? And new from Denisha, starting us off, Texas Angel from her album that'll be coming out in February. It's Cindy on Folk Alley. We have a new record from Neil Young and the Chrome Hearts. This is the second album that Neil's put out with this band, which includes Micah Nelson, who is the son of Willie Nelson, and Spooner Oldham. Will do The Foggy Edge of Time. It's new from Neil Young and the Chrome Hearts.

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Ferris and Jason Romero on Folk Alley. That is Cannot Change It All. Also, a new instrumental from Rodrigo y Gabriela from the new album Our Home. That was the title track. Also, Bella White in our set, which started with new music from Neil Young and the Chrome Hearts. It's Cindy House on Folk Alley. We'll do a new track up next from Maureen Bradley, who is from County Donegal, Ireland. She's a new EP, and this is Dancing on My Grave from Maureen Bradley.

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0: Now I'm feeling so much better, child, I can cakewalk in the town. Honey, I woke up this morning feeling so good, you know, I lay back down again. 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

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See? Yeah, hit it, hit it, hit it, get it, get it, get it, get it, get it. Oh, yes. Try it again.

Taj Mahal, that's a live version of Cakewalk Into Town, recorded at the 40th anniversary of Philadelphia Folk Festival on Folk Alley. Always nice to hear some Taj. It's Cindy Howes. Hello. Thanks for joining me today. Sonny War, an incredibly talented finger-picking guitar player and just an insane songwriter. She has lived several lifetimes in her young age. This EP put out in 2020. It's the title track. We'll hear Can I Sit With You from Sonny War.

Mark Knopfler and Emmy Lou Harris, who made that record together back in 2006, and I've always held up hope that they're going to make another one. That's This Is Us from All the Road Running from Mark and Emmy Lou. 10-string symphony right before that, doing a traditional song, Black Eyed Susie. Heard some Dylan with My Back Pages and Sunny War beginning the set. Thanks for joining us today on Folk Alley. It's Cindy Howes hanging out and playing you some Mavis Staples. The song features Valerie June. It's High Note.

Richie Havens on Folk Alley, By the Grace of the Sun is that song. Right before that was Rose Cousins. The song is The Expert from her album Bravado, so it is informally the title track from our favorite Canadian cousin. Mavis Staples starting the set featuring Valerie June on that track. Thanks for listening. It's Cindy Howes. Live song from Taylor Ashton. This is If You Can Hear Me.

it's Cindy Howes. Join me every Friday for Fresh Cuts, Folk Alley's new music hour. We've got new albums from The Tallest Man on Earth, a posthumous release from Todd Snyder, and Laura Cortese. One pillow in a bed's not enough for two. Plus the latest from Viv and Riley, Willie Carlisle, and Mary Bragg. Told me I need you to know you'll probably discover something new on Fresh Cuts, hosted by yours truly, Fridays at 2 p.m. Eastern on Folk Alley.

Sam Lee on Folk Alley. The Garden of England, Seeds of Love is the name of that song from the British folk musician Sam Lee. Ian and Sylvia right before that, going back to the 60s with a Bob Dylan song, Tomorrow is a Long Time. We heard Ben and Ellen Harper with Memories of Gold and a live version of If You Can Hear Me from Taylor Ashton, who's a very talented clawhammer banjo player, formerly of Fish and Bird, and also married to Rachel Price of Lake Street Dive, and is just an awesome songwriter. Taylor Ashton is his name. Okay, I'm Cindy Howes. Thanks for listening. This is a song from the Sacramento songwriter Trey Burt.

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Classic Beatles starting this hour of good music on Folk Alley. That's from the White Album. It's the Beatles with Julia. I'm Elena C. Familiar music, of course, familiar names and musicians you've probably never heard of before, too. You'll find it all right here on member-supported Folk Alley. Thanks so much for listening. The song Hazel Dickens wrote next and recorded too, but this is a more contemporary version done by Kelsey Walden of They'll Never Keep Us Down.

realizing with a strong sense of certainty what or who you want. That's Green Sky Bluegrass with What's Left of the Night. You heard Suzzy and Maggie Roach in that set too, with a song called New York City. Sun Little shared the river, and it was the title track from Kelsey Walden's 2020 album, They'll Never Keep Us Down. It's actually a cover Kelsey Walden did of that song written by Hazel Dickens. Well, going way, way back into the folk music archives next, back to the very beginning of the talented band Nickel Creek.

From her album Ladies of the Canyon, that's Joni Mitchell on Folk Alley with Conversation. You also heard some music from Rhiannon Giddens, her version of a traditional fiddle tune first recorded in the 1920s, Longing for Home. The song's called Waterbound. Rhiannon Giddens teaming up with her musical collaborator Francesco Teresi, and that's on Rhiannon Giddens' album They're Calling Me Home. The band's Nickel Creek, going way back to their beginnings. From the record Why Should the Fire Die, you heard Jealous of the Moon. Still to come here on Folk Alley, you're going to hear from Canadian musician William Prince and another classic to share from Crosby, Stills, Nash, and yes, Young, too. It's a Folk Alley exclusive next. A live recording done at the 2012 Folk Alliance International Conference from the Milk Carton Kids.

William Prince is a Juno Award-winning storyteller, a singer-songwriter from the Pegwas First Nation, and that is from his 2020 album Reliever. It's called Lighthouse. Crosby, Stills, Nash & Young from 1970. You heard Teach Your Children. Bela Fleck and Abigail Washburn teaming up, an instrumental banjo. And from a live recording Folk Alley got to do with the Milk Carton Kids back in 2012, you heard New York. You'll find the complete session with the Milk Carton Kids on the sessions page at folkalley.com. Check it out. The Texicana Mamas are Tish Hinojosa, Stephanie Urbina-Jones, and Patricia Vaughn.

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0: Thank you very much. Have a nice festival, and I'll see you soon. Bye-bye.
1: Bonnie Raitt on Fogali with Kokomo Blues. That's a song that she learned from Mississippi Fred McDowell. And that song was recorded at the 40th anniversary of the Philly Folk Festival from Bonnie Raitt. It's Cindy Howes. Hello. Thanks for joining me today on Folk Alley. We'll hear this song from Mandolin Orange. It's Belly of the Beast.

Romantica on Folk Alley from the Twin Cities, Minneapolis, St. Paul area. That's their song, St. Paul City Lights, featuring Ben Kyle, who is originally from Ireland, and you can hear his accent as he sings. It's really lovely. Bruce Cockburn, right before that, from 1971, we heard Love Song, Kaya Cater in our set, which started with Mandolin Orange. Thanks for listening today. This is Cindy Howes, and we will get to a song from Chris Smither. Here's Leave the Light On.

Roseanne Cash, we heard The Sunken Lands on Folk Alley from her album The River and the Thread. Yola, right before that, with Ride Out in the Country. That's from her amazing 2019 album, Walk Through Fire, from the British Americana artist and incredible vocalist Yola. Bonnie Light Horseman featuring Anais singing lead on the song Lowlands, Anais Mitchell, that is, and Chris Smither starting our set. It's Cindy. Hello. Thanks for listening today. This is a live track performed by Kashona Armstrong. She recorded it for us at the 30A Songwriters Fest. Let's check out Too Much live music from Kashona Armstrong.

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William Prince on Folk Alley. That's my favorite song from his album Reliever that he put out in 2020. Actually, he was quite a busy bee that year. He put out two albums, including a gospel record, the Gospel First Nation, as he has like very strong roots in gospel music. That one is his non-gospel album, the song Wasted from William Prince. It's Cindy. Hello. Thanks for joining me today. Cinder Well is a musician, Amelia Baker, originally from California, and while she was in Ireland studying music at the University of Limerick, she really dove right in to Irish music, playing fiddle in pubs and the like. She put out

Big Show. Thank you very much to Sam Bush for letting us go before him tonight. Thank you to WKSU for having us. Go ahead. And the Kent State Folk Festival. It's a splendid thing to be doing.

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Tom Rush on Folk Alley. That's from 1966, a song originally written by Eric Von Schmidt, Joshua Gone Barbados from Tom Rush. Thanks for listening. It's Cindy Howes. Anna Egge now. This song is from her album, Is It the Kiss? And it was actually written by her producer, who is named Alex Spiegelman. He's really talented, and he's in a band called Cuddle Magic and has his own solo career. But he really has taken Anna's sound in an interesting direction on the couple albums that they work together. And this is a really great song. It's called Hurt a Little from Anna Egge.

Elephant Revival with the song Cosmic Pulse on Folk Alley. That's from their album Break in the Clouds from the Colorado band. John Fahey right before that doing an instrumental Requiem for John Hurt. Chastity Brown in the set with Whisper and started it with Anna Eggie, the track Hurt a Little. Thanks for listening. It's Cindy Howes. Jorma Kaukonen featuring Levon Helm and Larry Campbell on this song. It's called Cracks in the Finish on Folk Alley.

That's the Straybirds from their record Magic Fire on Folk Alley, featuring Maya Devitri on lead vocal, the song Radio from Straybirds. To Narawin right before that, who are featuring Micah Nelson on that song we heard. Micah Nelson's son of Willie Nelson and also Neil Young's guitarist. And that is from a 2019 album from Tanarawin. Jarmo Kaukonen starting off the set. We heard Cracks in the Finish. This is Cindy on Folk Alley. Live song from Ruthie Foster. Here's Woke Up This Morning.

Mary Gaucher's new album, Reckoning, carries listeners through the hollows of our souls and the hopelessness in our hearts, through the darkness and into the glimmers of shining love and hope, where reckoning and restoration may occur. You can read Henry Kerrigan's full review online at folkalley.com.

Della May, a track featuring the McCrary Sisters. It's About Time from their 2020 release Headlight from Della May. Merle Haggard, Chicago Wind in the set. Also Aoife O'Donovan with Detour Sign. And it was an in-studio performance from Ruthie Foster. We heard a live track, Woke Up This Morning, starting off our set. It's Cindy Howes. Sturgill Simpson has a lot of different sides to his sound. He put out a couple of bluegrass albums where he took old songs of his and put, you know, mandolin and fiddle and banjo all over them, and it's pretty fun. So this one is from Cuttin' Grass Volume 1, A Little Light Now. This is Sturgill Simpson on Folk Alley.

Dr. Martin Luther King Jr. taught us that there are no bad babies born upon the face of this earth. All babies are born good. It's what we give them in love, what we teach them in education, what we lend to them in trust, that they'll return to us in that dream of the future. Whatever bitterness and hatred you harbor in your heart, let the cycle stop with you, and don't pass it on to your children, because it is the greatest disease that you could ever expose them to. Because it's a hard life wherever you go.

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Tom Waits starting us off with San Diego Serenade this hour from the heart of Saturday night, released in 1974, his sophomore album. It's Cindy on Folk Alley. We'll do this song, a stunning song from the Canadian singer-songwriter Dave Gunning. This is Vincent Coleman from his new album. It is the song about a railway dispatcher who sacrificed his life to save an incoming passenger train during the catastrophic Halifax explosion that happened in 1917. It's new from Dave Gunning.

in 1917. A man named Vincent Coleman arose to greet the day. He lit the fire, poured some coffee, kissed his sleeping wife, and Vincent Coleman went to work for the last day of his life. Far away, the war was raging.

Fired telegrams, both up and down the line, with a pocket watch there in his hands. He run those trains on time. The waterfront was waking, harbor master made his rounds. The Mont Blanc cleared to port, she was weighted down. 200 tons of TNT, benzoil on her deck. They flew no cargo warning flag. The captain held his breath.

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I have a job to do. It took but just a moment to calm his shaking hands, think of his wife, say a prayer, and then the job began. Ammunition ship on fire, she's likely to explode. Hold the trains and goodbye, boys, were the last words that he wrote. The last words that he wrote.

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There's a ferry runs here every day, across the harbor of this town. She's named the Vincent Coleman, and it makes me kind of proud. 2,000 souls died instantly. 9,000 more were blinded or maimed. 100 more of Coleman's hands.

Valerie June covering Gillian Welch with Look at Miss Ohio from her Under the Covers EP. Trampled by Turtles in our set. Also Laura Marling and Dave Gunning starting it off from his new album Field Notes. It's Cindy House. Hope all is well with you today. And you know what? If it's not, that's also fine. We're just happy to have you here. We'll do a new track up next. This is the title track from Denisha's new album. Here's Texas Angel.

Mary Gaucher, the new album is Reckoning. It's Alcohol and Adderall on Folk Alley. Also did the Mavericks with What Am I Supposed to Do? And new from Denisha, starting us off, Texas Angel from her album that'll be coming out in February. It's Cindy on Folk Alley. We have a new record from Neil Young and the Chrome Hearts. This is the second album that Neil's put out with this band, which includes Micah Nelson, who is the son of Willie Nelson, and Spooner Oldham. Will do The Foggy Edge of Time. It's new from Neil Young and the Chrome Hearts.

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Ferris and Jason Romero on Folk Alley. That is Cannot Change It All. Also, a new instrumental from Rodrigo y Gabriela from the new album Our Home. That was the title track. Also, Bella White in our set, which started with new music from Neil Young and the Chrome Hearts. It's Cindy House on Folk Alley. We'll do a new track up next from Morin Bradley, who is from County Donegal, Ireland. She's a new EP, and this is Dancing on My Grave from Morin Bradley. Yeah.

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Now I'm feeling so much better, child, I can cakewalk in the town. 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

Your turn. 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Try it again. Yeah. Give yourself a big round of applause.

Taj Mahal, that's a live version of Cakewalk Into Town, recorded at the 40th anniversary of Philadelphia Folk Festival on Folk Alley. Always nice to hear some Taj. It's Cindy Howes. Hello. Thanks for joining me today. Sonny War, an incredibly talented finger-picking guitar player and just an insane songwriter. She has lived several lifetimes in her young age. This EP put out in 2020. It's the title track. We'll hear Can I Sit With You from Sonny War.

Mark Knopfler and Emmy Lou Harris, who made that record together back in 2006, and I've always held out hope that they're going to make another one. That's This Is Us from All the Road Running from Mark and Emmy Lou. 10-string symphony right before that, doing a traditional song, Black Eyed Susie. Heard some Dylan with My Back Pages and Sunny War beginning the set. Thanks for joining us today on Folk Alley. It's Cindy Howes hanging out and playing you some Mavis Staples. The song features Valerie June. It's High Note.

Richie Havens on Folk Alley, By the Grace of the Sun is that song. Right before that was Rose Cousins. The song is The Expert from her album Bravado, so it is informally the title track from our favorite Canadian cousin. Mavis Staples starting the set featuring Valerie June on that track. Thanks for listening. It's Cindy Howes. Live song from Taylor Ashton. This is If You Can Hear Me.

It's Cindy Howes. Join me every Friday for Fresh Cuts, Folk Alley's new music hour. We've got new albums from The Tallest Man on Earth, a posthumous release from Todd Snyder, and Laura Cortese. One pillow in a bed's not enough for two. Plus the latest from Viv and Riley, Willie Carlisle, and Mary Bragg. Told me I need you to know you. 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

Sam Lee on Folk Alley. The Garden of England, Seeds of Love is the name of that song from the British folk musician Sam Lee. Ian and Sylvia right before that, going back to the 60s with a Bob Dylan song, Tomorrow is a Long Time. We heard Ben and Ellen Harper with Memories of Gold, and a live version of If You Can Hear Me from Taylor Ashton, who's a very talented clawhammer banjo player, formerly of Fish and Bird, and also married to Rachel Price of Lake Street Dive, and is just an awesome songwriter. Taylor Ashton is his name. Okay, I'm Cindy Howes. Thanks for listening. This is a song from the Sacramento songwriter Trey Burt.

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0: From the concert halls to the juke joints, from churches to festivals in the fields, welcome to another episode of Bill Street Caravan, celebrating the sounds of Memphis and the Mississippi Delta for more than 20 years.
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2: Also joining us will be Beale Street Caravan contributor Jim Spate.
0: Jim will be exploring the legendary sidemen from the early years of rock and roll that played rock's original lead instrument.
2: The series is called Crazy About a Saxophone, and that's all coming up right now on Beale Street Caravan. What's up, Pat?
0: How you doing there, Kevin?
2: Good. We've got the Sons of Mudboy with us in a butt-shaking set of Memphis music we captured at the world's greatest dive bar.
0: Bar DKDC. 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
2: Many of our listeners may have heard Sons of Mudboy on our show before. Honestly, anytime we get a chance to have them on the program, we do it. But they don't have any records out. They've never gone on tour, and if we're lucky, they play one show a year. So some of our listeners may be asking who these guys are.
0: And to understand Sons of Mudboy, you must first understand Mudboy.
2: Mudboy and the Neutrons were, and remain to this day, pretty hard to describe.
0: Inspired by the ancient sounds and traditions that still lingered at the fringes in 1960s Memphis, producer Jim Dickinson, Sid Selvage, Lee Baker, and Jimmy Crossway joined together to play the music that they loved. Music inspired by Sun Records, country blues, jug band blues, the sounds of the Hill Country, and the sounds of Beale Street. Bring in the elements of that day and age. It was the 60s, mind you, and hopefully you can get an idea of what Mudboy was about.
2: There's very little evidence of Mudboy in the way of recorded music. And keep in mind that the members all had individual musical careers they were focused on. Mudboy wasn't that focused, I've always gathered, but it was a thing, however informal and loose. And it lived and breathed in its own way and morphed into myth and legend over the years.
0: Sadly, we lost Lee, Jim, and Sid far too soon. Sid Selvage, of course, being the founder of the radio program you're listening to right now.
2: But Jimmy Crossway is still with us, and vibrantly so, still playing his washboard. And the musical birthright is passed to the talented and able sons of the original group.
0: Ben Baker, Luther and Cody Dickinson of the North Mississippi All-Stars, Steve Selvage of the Hold Steady and Bash and Pop are joined by friends Paul Taylor on bass, Luke White singing harmony vocals, George Schlupik on drums, and Art Edmondson and Mark Franklin on horns.
2: And thus, the Mudboy tradition, sacred to so many in the city, lives on in a beautiful way.
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0: That was the Sons of Mudboy live on Beale Street Caravan.
1: We'll be back in a few minutes with more music, but right now we're going to turn it over to Beale Street Caravan contributor Jim Spake.
0: Jim Spake. He's a true musician's musician. You've heard him on a ton of records, and you may have caught him recently on stage with Lucero. He knows music inside and out, and today he leads us on a guided tour of the heavyweight sidemen of yesterday.
1: Specifically, the sidemen from the early years of rock and roll that played rock's original lead instrument, the saxophone.
0: The series is called Crazy About a Saxophone. Here's Jim.

We Memphians are awfully proud of all the musicians who have come from here and gone on to spread that Memphis sound all over the world. One of our favorite soul saxophone saints is Mr. Hank Crawford. Hey, David Sanborn will tell you that Hank was and still is his main man.

That's Please Send Me Someone to Love from Hank Crawford. He got the name Hank from Memphis bandleader Al Jackson Sr. because he looked and sounded like a local alto man named Hank O'Day. But Benny Ross Crawford was born here in Memphis in 1934 and was hanging out with fellow Manassas high schoolmates George Coleman, Charles Lloyd, and Finest and Calvin Newbern, and playing with the bands of B.B. King, Percy Mayfield, and Ike Turner before he was 20. But when he was attending Tennessee State University in the late 50s, he was heard by a man who would turn things around forever for him, Ray Charles. Hank joined Ray's band on baritone sax, and here's his first composition for Ray's band from the Newport Jazz Festival in 1958, Sherry.

That's Ray Charles with Hank Crawford's Sherry. His second year in the band, he switched to alto and became its music director until he left Ray in 1963. By this time, Hank had recorded three albums of his own for Atlantic, and in 1962, The Peeper was a big hit for him.

Saxophonist and Memphis native Hank Crawford made 12 albums for Atlantic through the 60s, and in 1970, he moved to Creed Taylor's Kudu label, a division of the very popular crossover label CTI. At Kudu, even though Hank wasn't allowed to write his own arrangements for his records, he had quite a few top sellers. But in 1982, he signed with Milestone Records and was soon recording with sidemen like Jimmy McGriff, Jimmy Ponder, Dr. John, an old friend from way back in Memphis, Calvin Newborn. Milestone gave Hank the freedom to return to the sanctified soul sound that had moved so many listeners from over 20 years before. Here's Hank Crawford along with Jimmy McGriff and George Benson from 1986's Soul Survivors. Take a listen to One Mint Julep.

0: The great Hank Crawford, one of Memphis' finest. Thanks again for tuning in. This is Jim Spake for Beale Street Caravan, crazy about a saxophone.
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1: 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The soundtrack of America was made in Tennessee. We're back, and we're about to hear more music from Sons of Mudboy.
0: They are the Sons of Mudboy. Their fathers were the Memphis band Mudboy and the Neutrons, a Memphis blues folk rock and roll act that was heavily influenced by first-generation bluesmen like Furry Lewis, Will Shade, and Bucca White.
1: In fact, it was Furry Lewis who gave the group their name. Mudboy and the Neutrons were steeped in the Memphis Maverick tradition forged by men like Sam Phillips, and as such left an indelible mark on the Memphis counterculture scene of the 60s.
0: Band members Lee Baker, Jimmy Crosswaite, legendary producer Jim Dickinson, and Memphis folk hero Sid Selvage continued their musical concept over the decades and began incorporating their sons into the act, passing down the sacred forms of music to them.
1: Now that Lee, Jim, and Sid are no longer with us, their sons Luther and Cody Dickinson of the North Mississippi All-Stars, Steve Selvage of the Hold Steady, and Ben Baker continue the tradition alongside original member Jimmy Crosswaite under the moniker Sons of Mudboy.
0: Are y'all following us? It's kind of complicated, we know. So we caught up with the guys at a rare performance at DKDC in Memphis. I had the chance to sit down after the show and catch up with them backstage.
2: We are here at DKDC with Sons of Mudboy. Okay, everybody, introduce yourself so they can get to know your what your voice sounds like.
3: I am Steve Selvage.
4: I'm Luther Dickinson.
5: Ben Baker.
6: Jeremy Crosswaite.
7: Of course.
2: So we're going to start off with Jimmy. Jimmy, you've seen these young guys grow up, not just physically, but musically. What is that feeling like?
6: Oh, it's wonderful. I never enjoyed playing as much as I do playing with these fellas. I mean, I enjoy playing with Sid and Jim and Lee, and at the same time, I was drinking then, so I don't remember that much about it. Now
2: like
6: that
2: reliving.
6: I've stopped... I really can remember the songs, and it's just truly wonderful. And yes, the fact that they're carrying on what their dads and I did is just another Memphis miracle.
2: Do you feel like there's a responsibility involved in this process?
6: Oh, they are truly, in many ways, better than their dads. I mean that from the bottom of my heart. Now, in different areas, both Steve and Luther have been able to play any number of instruments and any number of different kinds of music. And I think they've taken what their dads started and taken it further.
2: Well, for each of you, you have your own musical projects that you're working on. So is coming back together like coming home, so to speak? We'll start with Steve.
8: Oh, very much so. You know, because a lot of the stuff I do is just from people that aren't from Memphis, which, you know, I don't mean that in a pejorative sort of way, but it's just... it's way different, you know, and everybody has their own sensibility and everything has its worth that way, but coming home is definitely special. From all the people we're fortunate enough to play with, you just kind of, it's just the little things, the little accents, the pickups, the grooves that are so familiar and so comfortable and just puts your soul at ease and at rest, and also makes you kind of happy and hyped up at the same time.
4: Jimmy grew up playing with our father. My dad was Jim Dickinson, Steve Selvage, his father was Sid Selvage, Ben Baker's father was Lee Baker. And these guys were song collectors, and they're your first generation Memphis rock and rollers, yeah, and from the area, but in the folk era, and then in the blues revival, when Furry Lewis was rediscovered, Bucca White, Reverend Robert Wilkins,
6: Fred McDowell. We all had the good fortune to play with.
4: They all played the Bohemians of Memphis, and the blues masters had this collision at the Overton Park Shell, the Memphis Blues Country Blues Festivals.
6: Yeah.
4: And these guys were blues masters plucked out of obscurity and segregation by the Bohemian generation, and this younger generation and the older masters came together, and they taught, you know, and the music went back and forth, and they celebrated each other. And so we grew up products of that. So with that comes responsibility, because they were song collectors, and the repertoire is what has to be protected.
2: For doing songs that are passed down, I mean, how do you change it and still, you know, make it fresh and alive in this moment?
4: I think the key is, like I said, the repertoire. To protect the repertoire, it's the poetry and the melodies. That's what when you break it all down, it could be any type of beat, it could be any type of production or trappings or whatever interpretation, but the melodies are important and the lyrics are important.
8: Luckily, we're fortunate that we had an inclination to love this music and to feel connected to it, because we could have easily been like, well, no, I don't want to do that, or, you know, I reject that.
6: And they also add their own sense of humor a lot of times to songs, verses, and Casey Jones. And,
5: but that's what we learned from y'all, because, like, I mean, for all the Weevil tapes I have, like, my favorite parts are when somebody makes somebody laugh. Because really, for me, that's the best part about being in a band. Again, we're lucky that we have the inclination to love this music, because my dad told me, he was like, you got to keep doing this. People need to hear Casey Jones. I mean, it was a deathbed, like, you've got to do this. And I was like, I am. I love to do this.
7: You know, all of our fathers were pretty political. I mean, some of them couldn't vote my dad because they had the record to keep them from doing it. But we were raised to have a respect for the fellow men around us. And that was how they cut their teeth, was going back and digging up the old roots music from Memphis. And these weren't white players. These were black players. These were players that taught them their craft and their trade, and, you know, they had a high level of respect for the people around them, and not just because they were a different color, but because they taught them their craft, and it just so happened to be in this part of the world they were a different color. And still it goes on in the city. There's a complete lack of equal treatment and equal protection under the laws, and that's not something that I learned on my own. That's something that I learned from all of our fathers. From my dad, from Sid, from Jim, and from Jimmy, was respect for your fellow man. Continuation of the musical repertoire. It's not just playing gigs, and there certainly isn't much money in it. So it's more about keeping the family together, keeping that continued respect going. And at least it is for me, but I know it is for everybody else, so I think I can say that on behalf of everybody. So
2: I want to know, when are we going to get another record?
6: We've been working on it.
4: Yeah, we've recorded maybe 30 songs with our friend Adam Hill at Artist Studios, man, holding the microphone right now, man. He's the fifth Beatle, man. You know, we were playing at the Shell last year or 2 years ago, and he was standing right there in the front row.
6: You gotta lay the solo down on the one
4: tonight.
6: I just
4: wrote. That's right. Yeah, we are recording. We are recording.
5: But we're doing it sort of on our own terms, rather than being like, okay, let's go in and make a record.
8: It just happens when it happens, and it's going to happen when it's going to happen.
2: Much like the shows.
4: Yeah, pretty much, yeah. Mudboy has always been an aspect of performance art. You know, it's not really about making a record. It was never designed to be a commercial unit. Dad put it together with the notion, knowing that at the time, Crossfit was banned from the airlines. He couldn't fly. Dad didn't want to tour, and he knew that this band could never tour. So he was like, it's perfect.
2: Well, thank you guys so much.
6: You're welcome.
2: And we're going to go back to more music. Sons of Mudboy on Bill Street Caravan.
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9: Here's another depressing one.

time tonight. Let's hear from some of the finest percussion and bass playing in Memphis, Tennessee, right here. We got Jimmy Crossway on the old washboard. How old is it? It's hundreds of years old. And on his brand new drum with his donated snare stand. George Slepik on the drums, y'all. Paul Taylor, give a little bass.

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Grateful Dead doing their last show ever with Keith and Donna Godshow on February 17th, 1979 in Oakland, California. From the second set, you heard Space, The Wheel, Shakedown Street, the Playing in the Band reprise, and Sugar Magnolia. Stay tuned for the encore when the Grateful Dead Hour continues.

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6: It's the Grateful Dead Hour. I'm David Gans. Here comes the encore from 2-17-79, the last show of the Keith and Donna era.
7: It's a privilege for everybody to get together and maybe make something good happen. So we'd like to thank Bill Graham and Jane and Tom and all of you and everybody else who made this thing happen tonight.

Struggling Man, one of several songs by reggae legend Jimmy Cliff that Jerry Garcia performed regularly. This one was recorded August 14, 1993 at the Shoreline Amphitheater, and it's about to be released as Garcia Live Volume 23. You can find out more about that at jerrygarcia.com. Next week on the Grateful Dead Hour, we'll hear some Live Dead from April of 1977.

0: 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I'm gans@well.com. This has been Grateful Dead Hour number 1985. Thank you for your kind attention, everybody. I'm David Gans, and I'll meet you back here next week.
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2: Hey there, friends. I hope you're enjoying the show. This is Deke Dickerson, and I'm telling you that you're listening to KRNN Radio, Juneau.

Bill Randall, 650. Dorothy S. Ma'am, the Axelwide and Peppermint Endurance Company in Bashful Johnny C., home of the Grand Old Conglomeration, Fanny Hill University, and the Bathtub of the South. It's 730.

And you know, when you hear that theme song, turn your radio on, you're listening to Mudlark Sampler, KRNN's weekly live folk music show. And we are broadcasting live from the Jeff Brown Studio in downtown Juneau, where it is a beautiful, sunny day. And my name's Tom Paul. Glad you've joined me today, and hoping you're having a good day and weekend. It's going to be sunny the rest of the day here in Juneau with a high near 49 degrees. Right now it's 47. Light wind, about 5 miles an hour. Later on, though, it's going to cloud up in the evening, and tomorrow they're predicting rain. 100% chance, and a tenth or quarter of an inch possible tomorrow, and Sunday night rain, Monday, Columbus Day, Indigenous Peoples Day, rain in the morning, and then the chance of rain drops off a little bit as the week goes on. But right now, it's a beautiful sunny day, and I hope you're making the best of it. If you're listening to me, you're well on your way to making the best of it, and I won't blame you if you, you know, decide that you're going to take a break and go out and enjoy the sun. But if you're, you know, you're on the way driving to someplace fun, or you've got some gardening to do, cleaning up the garden for the fall, or last time mowing the lawn or whatever, keep us on in the background. I think you're going to enjoy the show today. We're in the middle of a membership drive here at KRNN, KTOO, KXLL, the trio of stations, public stations in Juneau. We're so lucky to have three stations like this. And I want to let you know that, of course, this is a full gear since we lost federal funding here. And that was $1.2 million off of the annual budget. So that's over a third of the budget. So we really need help. Membership support is essential for this station and all the other stations in Southeast Alaska. 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And if they're a local station of yours, please consider contributing. We've got some thank you gifts that we've got available for those who want to join the membership, and I'll get to those later in the show. But right now, I just want to concentrate on what's happening and what is happening. It's a big weekend. Seattle's Old Time Old Growth, Old Growth Old Time Festival is happening right now. Next weekend, the annual Riddle Fest in Burnsville, North Carolina, in honor of Leslie Riddle, is happening. And Leslie Riddle was a African-American resident of Yancey County, where Burnsville is. And he collaborated with A.P. Carter of the Carter family. So a lot of the Carter family songs were collected by Riddle along with A.P. Carter. And Riddle accompanied him around the countryside to find some of the traditional and popular songs back in the hills. So he's kind of an unsung hero, although people sing his songs, so it's not really unsung, but you know what I mean. And and this year's featured guest at Riddle Fest next week is Jake Blunt, who was Alaska Folk Festival guest artist in 2022. And Jake's got a new album out. I think it's in the last few weeks it came out, Single Footing Horse. And we'll hear a couple of cuts from that today. And also, it's the Celtic Colors Festival in Cape Breton, Nova Scotia. Just started last night, and it'll be going on for about 9 days. So I've got a collection of tunes and songs from some of the headliners of that festival. Among them, Lisa Orenstein, who's a former guest artist and who now lives in Olympia, Washington. And then the Heists, Aaron and Andrew Heist, have just come out September 24th. They just issued their new EP, which has a number of songs that Aaron wrote. And so we'll hear a couple of those during the show today. And
And we're missing them. They're down in Bellingham now. Used to be in Juneau. So, you know, their music travels everywhere along with them. And we got a couple of new albums out in the last month. The Wild Toon Snakes put one out. And A.J. Shrubus from Minneapolis has put one out. And Laurie Lewis has been reissuing early albums that she's done. One of them with her Grant Street Band. Back in the early 90s. Just great stuff. And so I hope you'll stick with me and turn up the volume, because that's the best way to listen to stuff on the radio or online. Let's see. I guess we'll just go right into the music today, and I'll tell you what's happening around town a little bit later on. We're going to start out with The Heists, and cut from their album called Buck Up Buttercup, kind of a upbeat and encouraging number. And then we're going to go hear from Dan Hobson, who was mostly known for his classical guitar playing, but he was also a fiddler. And his memorial service is going on right now here in Juneau. And Dan passed away last April. He was the founder of the Alaska Folk Festival, one of the three or four people that put that together back over 50 years ago now. And so we'll hear a cut from one of his albums, and then something from Laurie Lewis and Kathy Fink, Marcy Marks are in a Blue Rose album that they put out in the 1990s. Some Wild Toon Snakes, something from Vivian Leva and Riley Calcagno. And then Jake Blunt, we'll have something from his Single Foot and Horse album in this first set. Sean Tracy's coming along, and the Sweetback Sisters, who held forth in Brooklyn about 10, 15 years ago. And they did a lot of good old country stuff. And you will probably know at least two of that band, Jerry Emily Miller and Jesse Mills were part of that band. And so they've gone to mostly folk stuff now, but we'll hear from them. So it's a big first set. And also a song that really reminds me of Dan Hobson, Palette on Your Floor, that I remember when I first met him, we sang that together. So, let's hit the first set now. First, we'll hear from The Heists and Buck Up Buttercup.

the Sweetback Sisters with their answer to Sean Tracy and his song, Don't Make Me Wait. yeah, let's go back to the start of that set, the first set of the day on Mudlark Sampler. Buck Up Buttercup from the Heists, Aaron and Andrew Heist, with their new EP. What is the name of that EP anyway? It's named after one of their songs on there. Break and Mend, that's it. And it was just issued, came out for public use on the 24th of September. And that was good. She, you know, took a bunch of cliches and made them into a great upbeat song, encouraging for y'all. Good job. Very clever there, Aaron. And then we heard from Dan Hobson, and from him, one of his classical guitar albums, Watercolor, and an English ballad, Mistress Winter's Jump, from Renaissance days. And we followed that up with the Kruger Brothers and Pallet on Your Floor, which I mostly know it as a Doc Watson number, but I couldn't find it by Doc. But this is from an album the Kruger Brothers put out. How long ago was that? You know, about 10 years ago or so. And it's a tribute to Doc Watson. So he must have sung that song at some point, but hard to find. At least hard for me to find anyway. And both of those, the Dan Hobson one and this one, my tribute to Dan Hobson, who passed away last April, about 5 months ago. Anyway, remembering him in Juneau today, his memorial's going on as I speak across the street here. And then we heard from Blue Rose, which is a women's old bluegrass supergroup with Kathy Fink and Laurie Lewis and Marcy Marxer and Molly Mason and Sally Van Meter. And they recorded an album back in 1991, 92, and it's the only time they did it, and it's too bad, because, wow, what great harmonies. I really like this album, and downloaded it right away from Bandcamp when I heard it. Just one great song with terrific harmonies after another, so I highly recommend that one. And Time Has Made a Change in Me. It's kind of a traditional song. And then from the Wild Tune Snakes, their new album called The Wild Tune Snakes, featuring Cameron DeWitt on banjo and Alex Sturbaum on guitar and River Sherrell on fiddle. And it's kind of a Celtic old time, I guess, it's because the guitar is kind of a Celtic thing. Anyway, there's about 15 cuts on that album, brand new issue. Again, last month, and terrific old-time music. That tune we heard was Rocky Palace, not to be confused with Rocky Pallet. And that's a nice tune, just a little bit crooked and real sweet sounded. And then from there, we went to Time Is Everything, which is done by Vivian Leva and Riley Calcagno, to members of the Onlys, and they came out with an album a couple years ago, and this on which this song was, but this is a version that's kind of less produced. It's just the two of them and a guitar and a banjo, and it's a song, I think it was written by Vivian, and it's a nice version. I prefer it to the one on their big album. Whose name is Vivian Leva and Riley Calcagno. I think it's called Imaginary People. Yeah, anyway. And then we heard from Jake Blunt, and he is has just put out a new album as well. And it is supposedly
his final old time album. We shall see. But Jake was the guest artist at the 2022 Alaska Folk Festival, and he's going to be the next weekend at the Riddle Fest in Burnsville, North Carolina. And I encourage my friends down in North Carolina to try to make it to that next weekend. It should be good. It is every year. Put out by a group called the Traditional Voices Group. And they're celebrating Leslie Riddle. And then Sean Tracy, Juno's former Junoite, lives in Idaho these days. And this is from an album which is called The Steamroller Sessions. That's an EP. There's about three or four songs in there. And you can find that on Bandcamp as well as other places. And then we heard from the Sweetback Sisters, who are from Brooklyn originally. I think they're still going. I think they have a holiday music schedule set up, some concerts around the Northeast. But Zara Bodie and Emily Miller are the main female voices. And backing them up are Jesse Milnes and Ross Bellanoit, Stefan Amado, and Peter, I can't read the name that I wrote. But anyway, they do a lot of nice, good old country stuff. And we'll hear a couple more from them as the show goes on, the Sweetback Sisters. And let's see. Oh, well, you know, I'll just remind you that this is membership drive week at KRNN, KTOO, KXLL. And we've been pitching. I hope you that are listening and get driving great benefits from public radio can chip in and help make up the difference in the funding shortfall that we had from the lack of federal funding. It was cut off about a year ago. And just to remind you what, you know, you've got live DJs on the air here, just based here in Juneau every day. There's somebody live on the radio here on or KXLL, and we play Alaska music you won't find elsewhere. We play music you probably wouldn't hear otherwise because we DJs are dedicated to digging stuff up. Medlark Sampler is the, you know, the whole name just talks about finding gems of music in the mud of obscurity. So anyway. We're home for Alaska musicians at KRNN, broadcast the Alaska Folk Festival in its entirety every year. And we got more volunteer GGAs coming on board to fill in the hours online on the air. And there's more than a dozen of us now. So anyway, just think about what you get from here music-wise and also on KR or KTOO and the news and discussion shows that you hear there, the quiz shows. It's, you know, we got a true news outlet here in Juneau, and it's very valuable and keeps us informed in the goings on in the world and also locally. So please consider giving some money as you can to public radio, wherever you listen to it. And again, this is Tom Paul. We're on KRNN Juneau, and we're broadcasting live. And we're going to move to the second set right now, and we're going to start out with something political from Billy Simons Jr., who has put out a number of albums in the last couple of years about things that are neatly happening around the world and the country. And then we're going to go hear something from the guitar player from the Wild Tune Snakes, Alex Sturbaum. He put it out on an album of guitar music where he backs up various fiddlers. But this cut we're going to hear is one just of him. It's a solo guitar thing. It's got a little bit of a Celtic thing to it. And then another cut from Dan Hobson's watercolor album, classical guitar, Coro Andaluz. And then from Lori Lewis and her Grant Street Band from 1991.
a tune, and then something from A.J. Shrubas, the great fiddler from Minneapolis, who just came out with a new album called Rough and Rowdy. And then something from Doc Watson, going back to the old days, Doc Watson, and then the Camp Creek Boys from the Round Peak area of Virginia and North Carolina border. So that's the second set. Turn up the volume, sit back, and enjoy. Thanks for listening. Here's Billy Simons Jr.

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1: Hi. Yeah, you're listening to Moodlark Sampler. My name's Tom Paul. Glad you're sticking with me here and on this beautiful sunny day. I should let you know that this is KRNN Juneau, where we are honored to broadcast on Tlingit'ani. 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And we rebroadcast on translator K276AF 103.1 FM in downtown Juneau and Douglas. And it's a little after 1 o'clock. I'll quickly go over what we just heard. We heard We the People from Billy Simons Jr. From his album Rotten Tomatoes, which from last year, I guess it was issued last year. Very like timely satire and poignant songs, folk festival, or rather folk music protest type of stuff. Then from Alex Sturbaum and his album Slash, a medley of Susan's March and Slash, both written by him. And he's the guitar player for the Wild Tune Snakes. Then we heard from Dan Hobson, a classical piece, Coro Andaluz from Spain, from his album Wild Watercolor. And that last one was, and did I missed New Day, which was a song written by Cy Kahn and Fred Kohler. And that was done by Laurie Lewis and her band Grant Street, which is from 1991. And a lot of great music on that one as well. That was just reissued by Laurie. And so we've got Laurie Lewis and Cy Kahn kind of both in the same song, both former folk festival guest artists. Tammy Fassard, who plays the bass with her, had the lead on that song, and it's a really nice, uplifting tune. And another great album that you can only get on Bandcamp at this point, so look for it. Bandcamp is good for the artists. And let's see. Let's go on. Here's a request. Just got phoned in, and I managed to find it from a band called The Wayfarers and a version of Angeline the Baker. And then we'll be moving on to Doc Watson and the Camp Creek Boys. Here we go.

0: Camp Creek Boys from 1967. Fred Cockrum, Kyle Creed, Paul Sutphen, Ronald Collins, Verlin Clifton, and Ernest East. The epitome of Round Peak music from those guys, old time. And before that, Doc and Merle Watson from the tune Sliding Delta, both of them, Doc and his son playing guitars in the background. And we started off the set with a request from the Wayfarers from Southern Ohio and their version of Angeline the Baker. You're listening to KRNN Juno, and my name's Tom Paul. We're playing folk music on Mudlark Sampler today, and we're also asking that you re-up your membership in public radio, and specifically KTOO, KRNN, KXLL, and keep this kind of music and good news and community events and stuff flowing through the airwaves. And keeping you entertained and informed, and generally improving your quality of life. So public radio is the way to go. And speaking of the way to go, those of you who listen to this my show anyway, my version of Mudlark Sampler, know that every month I try to pick out a poultry song or two. And so we've reached that time in the show where we're going to hear some poultry music. We're going to start with Gene Autry, and then Jason and Ferris Romero with Greg Connote, and something from the Sweetback Sisters, which isn't exactly poultry, but it's kind of related to poultry. And then back to Jake Blunt in set, and maybe something else on the way, too. Maybe a little Laurie Lewis again. So here we go. Here's the poultry set, at least the start of the set is poultry set, and here's Gene Autry.
1: I don't mind telling this whole wide world.

Laurie Lewis and Grant Street singing a song written by Rose Maddox and Dee Rose. So the Roses wrote a song about a beautiful bouquet. It's just so perfect. And again, that's from the Grant Street Band. Grant Street's a street in Berkeley, so I assume the folks in the band gathered at Grant Street address sometime and got together and played music. Anyway, great album. I recommend it. It's on Bandcamp only. You can download it, and it's very cheap. It's a reissue of an older one. And before that, Jake Blunt and a tune called Horseshoe from his album, Single Foot and Horse, just out. And a bunch of old-time tunes on there. And he's backed up by people from the Ithaca old-time community, Jeff Kloss on banjo uke and Cap Cook on banjo, Ethan Hawkins on guitar, and Judy Hyman on fiddle, and Felix Sartori on bass. Single Foot and Horse. It's supposedly his last old-time album. I don't know. Might be. And he's going to be at, as I said, at Riddlefest next weekend in Burnsville, North Carolina. And let's see, what else do we hear? We heard the chicken set, poultry set. Stay Away From My Chicken House from Gene Autry around 1930. And then Chicken in the Barnyard from the Romeros, Jason and Ferris, playing Back Up and Push is the album to Greg Canote. Is fiddle and Chicken in the Barnyard. And then the Sweetback Sisters did Cowboy Ham and Eggs. not really poultry, but the eggs are involved. So that's why I kind of threw it in there. So anyway, hey, things are coming to a close. We've got about a half hour to go here and maybe a little less. Let's see. Maybe I should tell you what's happening in the community, because that's why you listen to public radio in Juneau. And today, the Devil's Club Brewing Company is having a Vinyl Saturdays down in the downstairs section of the brewery downtown. And there's a play by Theater in the Rough, which is it's his last weekend. It's called The Revolutionists. And it's at 7:30 at McFeeters Hall at 4th and Gold Street downtown. And there's also a showing of that at 2 p.m. It's a play about the French Revolution. So it should be interesting. And what else is happening this weekend? Well, you know, we had a great barn dance last night. And 9 miles from town, old-time band played. Good music. And speaking of dance, International Folk Dance happens every week at 4 p.m. at the Alaska Club downtown. And you don't have to know anything about it. There's a mix of teaching and requested dances from around the world. No partners are required. Between 4 and 5:45 every Sunday. And so those are the main things that are happening this weekend. And lots to do in Juneau. And it's a beautiful sunny day. Hope you're having a good time out there. And thanks for listening. And got the volume turned up. We're going to go now to Celtic music. More specifically, Cape Breton-style Celtic music. A little Scottish flavor, because it's Celtic colors started yesterday. And it's going for 9 days in Cape Breton, Nova Scotia. And so we're going to hear some music from guest artists that are headlining many, many concerts that they have there over the 9 days, about three a day scattered throughout the island. It's really great. If you haven't been, try to go sometime. That's wonderful. In the fall, Celtic colors matches up with the peak of the leaf colors in that part of the of Canada. So okay, so we're going to start with the Fitzgeralds and a trio of Canadian youngsters, not so young anymore, I guess, but from Ontario. And they're all great fiddlers and play piano and also step dance. So here's a set based on PEI, Prince Edward Island tunes. And after that, well, you'll just listen and find out.

0: Marchand, Lisa Orenstein, and Norman Miron, who will be playing at Celtic Colors in Cape Breton this week, and a couple of sets of French-Canadian stuff, Quebecois, and then before them, Rodney McDonald and Glenn Graham in twin fiddles playing some medley. They call it Beating on the Strings. I don't know exactly what tunes were in that, but they too will be headliners at Celtic Colors, as will Mary Jane Lamond, Maury Britton, and Lily Watson, and Joanne McIntyre, who did that singing of the Scottish tune He Re Him Bo. And we started out that Celtic Colors set with the Fitzgerald, Tom and Julie and Carrie Fitzgerald, siblings, who great fiddle players and step dancers, and also will be at Celtic Colors this week. And we're coming to the end of the show. I just wanted to, speak of Celtic music, there's almost every Sunday, there's a Celtic music jam at T.K. McGuire's bar at the Ramada Inn downtown. And let's see. And I had a fan who actually signed up for membership. This is membership week at KRNN and KTOO and stuff. And Hallie Knoyer down in Ketchikan signed up for membership at Public Radio. And she listens down in Ketchikan. She never misses an episode of Mudlark Sampler. And that is something, because Hallie, along with Uncle Rotten, hosts their own radio show down in Ketchikan on Monday nights called The Mindless Side of Town. And I seldom miss a show of that myself either, particularly since they have an app, KRBD does, where you can pick a show and listen to it for a week. If Monday night's not a good night to listen, listen to that then, whenever you like. So anyway, thank you, Hallie. Love you, and great. Let's see. What else should I say? I guess that's about it. We're going to go out with some old-time stuff from the Clover Valley Boys and Jerry and Jesse Mills. And thanks for listening. Oh, maybe I should play this before we take off.
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0: Okay, here are the Clover Valley Boys and an old country song.

time to sign off here. In fact, it is time to sign off. Thanks for listening. This is Tom Paul. I've been playing folk music on Mudlark Sampler on KRNN Public Radio in Juneau. And please consider being a member of Public Broadcasting. You'll feel good about yourself and you'll hear good things over the waves, airwaves. So anyway, whatever you do and wherever you go and whoever you're with, have a great time and enjoy it, because life is too short not to enjoy the weather, whether it's rainy or sunny or whatever. It is sunny here, so have a great rest of the weekend. E-Town is next, and this is KRNN

0: From E-Town Hall in the foothills of the Rocky Mountains, it's E-Town with this week's guests. From Iowa, Pieta Brown, historian, author, and professor Susan Schulten. And from Iceland, Ásgeir. I'm Helen Forster. Right now, join me in welcoming, if you would, our host, Nick Forster.
1: Thank you, everybody. Thanks, Helen. Welcome. We are here at E-Town Hall. We are here coming to you from E-Town in Colorado, in the United States, in North America, on planet Earth. Once again, we've got an hour of songs and stories that, when we're all done, should help you all feel just a little bit better, feel a little more connected. We have an artist from the heartland of the Midwest. Pieta Brown is with us. She lives in Iowa. She's lived all over the place, but we're happy to have her back with us. She's got a brand new record. We have an historian with us, an author, college professor, Lincoln scholar. Susan Schulten is here, and we're going to talk about American history just a little bit, see what we can learn, because you know what happens if we don't. And up first, someone who is not from Colorado or the United States or North America. Our first guest grew up in a tiny town in Iceland. He started playing music really young, and about 15 years ago, he started releasing records that have become among the most successful albums in the history of his native country. He's kind of discovering the balance between playing big stages and medium-sized stages like ours. He's learning about the United States. It's big. He's a prolific songwriter and musician whose curiosity keeps leading him in new directions. We're very happy to have him with us. Please welcome to E-Town for his first visit, Ásgeir.

Hey, how are you? Nice to see you all. This first song is from my first album. The song is called On That Day.

Thank you. We're going to play one song from the album I just released. The song is called Julia.

0: Ásgeir, welcome to E-Town. Thank you for coming all the way from Iceland to be here on our stage. It's cool.
1: Thank you so much for having me.
0: Yeah, no, it's great. And I love hearing you sing. And, you know, there's some sadness in, I don't know whether it's fundamentally Norse or, but there's some sadness in those in your songs.
1: Yeah, it's definitely has something to do with that.
0: The short winter days, or what's the deal? Yeah.
1: Yeah, just the darkness.
0: Darkness, yeah.
1: It's kind of depressing.
0: Yeah. Well, I mentioned that you grew up in a really small little town.
1: Yeah.
0: 40 people or something like that. I mean, that sounds more like a commune than a town.
1: Yeah. No, that's true.
0: It's true, 40 people.
1: Yeah, I think so.
0: Most of your family.
1: Mostly people that go there when they're older, you know, just to spend their final days.
0: That's also kind of dark. Yeah.
1: But kind of beautiful, too.
0: Yeah, kind of beautiful. Yeah, okay. Yeah. No wonder you found a guitar as a young person. Just you had to find something that was optimistic.
1: Something.
0: Yeah.
1: Yeah.
0: Was your family musical?
1: Definitely. Yeah, my mom, she plays the organ.
0: Yeah.
1: And my dad plays the accordion. Not too well, but he plays it.
0: Those are two instruments that don't always wind up being in tune with each other.
1: They never played together.
0: Oh, okay. No.
1: He was just in the garage.
0: Yeah. You know,
1: okay. On his own.
0: Yeah.
1: Yeah.
0: What kind of music did they listen to, your family? What were you listening to at home?
1: You know, my mom listened to classical music and played classical music. And I went to school when I was 7 playing classical guitar.
0: Oh, really? Okay.
1: Yeah. But I wasn't really into it that much, you know. I just wanted to play rock music or something. I wanted to write my own songs from a really early age.
0: Oh, cool.
1: Yeah.
0: Did you write songs when you were young?
1: Yeah. Probably started like when I could play some chords, 8 or 9.
0: Yeah. I want to ask you a little bit about when you did sort of open up into other styles of music. Did you find particular singers or songwriters that spoke to you and inspired you?
1: Yeah, definitely. Artists like Tallest Man on Earth and Bon Iver, Fleet Foxes.
0: Yeah.
1: I was all over the place as well. Yeah. Some electronic music too, metal, everything.
0: One of the beautiful things about music is you can learn from records and people who were older than you and steal their stuff. And I know you're touring the U.S. and it's, I know this isn't your first time in the United States, but coming from a smaller country or touring in Europe, sometimes it's overwhelming. Just the scale and the size of the U.S. seems a little bit of a shock. Yeah. Is that your experience?
1: Yeah, definitely. More so now, I think, because we have SUV and we're just driving around ourselves. I've been here before on like a Nightliner, like a tour bus, so we just drive.
0: Yeah, you don't know where you're going. Yeah.
1: No, I'm just sleeping.
0: Yeah.
1: Yeah. So we really can feel it now, you know, when we're doing the long drives.
0: But
1: we're excited for it, too. We're going to do a lot of, like, stopping on the way. And,
0: Is it strange? Because I know you, in Iceland, you're very well known.
1: Yeah.
0: And you played, obviously, in Europe and Scandinavia, you play on some shows that are big stages and big festivals and things like that. So it's lovely, and I'm sure it's sometimes humbling to just come to small rooms and new towns and meet new people.
1: Definitely.
0: Yeah.
1: Yeah. This is a really great experience, just meeting you guys as well. And
0: Well, we loved your new record. We loved, and I know this is a progression for you because this is, as I say, you've been making records for 14 years or something like that. And you did drift into some more electronic music.
1: Yeah.
0: This seems a little more organic, a little more stripped down.
1: Yeah.
0: And am I right that this is the first record where you wrote the lyrics yourself and in English?
1: Yeah. It's the first time I did it totally on my own. I worked with so many people through the years. Like the first two songs, the lyrics are written by my father, who I worked with a lot through the years.
0: Those are sad songs.
1: Yeah, he's a sad guy.
0: You got to talk to your dad. Look out for him.
1: No, we're sad people.
0: And now let me just ask you, before we get back to music, we've got more songs to play, but tell me a little bit about when you go home, when you're not touring, when you're not playing music. What's a day in the life for you when you're back in Iceland?
1: Well,
0: Do you live still in that small town, or do you live now in Reykjavik?
1: No, I moved to Reykjavik when I was 16.
0: Yeah.
1: Yeah. Yeah, I don't know. I just get into a routine. Usually when I get back home, I have a studio. I try to go running and to the studio and like take care of my cat.
0: Yeah.
1: Yeah. That just simple.
0: Sounds
1: life.
0: Ambitious. Yeah. Well, whatever you're doing, I like the pace of it, and I like certainly the results. Your record's great. Thanks again for coming.
1: Yeah,
0: let's hear some more music. Welcome back, if you would, from Iceland. Ásgeir.

0: Thank you.
1: That's Ausgeir on guitar and vocals, along with Nat Smith on the cello, Christian Thiel on the drums, Adam Bodine on the keys. They will be back to play some more music later on in the show.
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0: Nick Forster, you are listening to E-Town. Ausgeier is going to be back later on to play some more music along with his buddy Nat Smith on the cello. And later on, wonderful singer-songwriter from Iowa, Pieta Brown, is here. She will be out before too long. One thing that all musicians do, as I was talking about before, is they listen to records, they learn from those who came before them, and steal stuff. It's the primary way for these traditions and skills to be passed down from generation to generation. It's history, and it's vibrant, and it's important. So our next guest has spent her career as an American historian teaching at the University of Denver. She's written a number of books, many articles about the United States, about the history of the U.S., cultural history, the Civil War, the history of maps, and much more. She was awarded the Public Scholar Fellowship from the National Endowment for the Humanities in 2016. She went to school at Berkeley. She got her master's and her doctorate at the University of Pennsylvania. Pretty sure she knows more than we do. Please welcome to E-Town, Susan Shulton. Welcome, Susan. Thanks so much for joining us here at E-Town.
1: Thanks for having me.
0: So you've been on this path for a while, being an historian. This is something you were focused on early on. You got your bachelor's in history, and you kept going.
1: I did. This month actually marks my 30th year at the University of Denver.
0: Yeah.
1: But I was actually not interested in history at all in high school. I didn't have a terrific high school education, but in college at Berkeley, I stumbled into a course on 1919 that was entirely taught through primary sources, which just means the raw stuff of history. So yeah. Diaries, letters, political cartoons, songs, yeah. State papers, and I was completely hooked. I didn't realize that was the way history worked,
0: yeah.
1: And I was completely drawn in.
0: Did that affect your social life in any way?
1: I did spend a lot of time in the library,
0: yeah.
1: That's true. Yeah.
0: Well, now I just want to ask you, fast forward to being a teacher, a college professor, and you face a new fresh crop of students every year, mm-hmm. and you have to assess their fundamental knowledge of United States history when they first walk into your class. How are the kids doing these days?
1: It's complicated. For me, the most alarming thing that I'm guessing many in this room will also notice is the way in which both the digital age and especially AI has eroded cognitive abilities and attention spans. So that's where I feel most strongly that our students really need us, right, to help flex those muscles,
0: yeah.
1: to build that attention span back up, to give them spaces that are free from technology, even if just for a couple hours a week where they have to
0: yeah.
1: work with one another and work with hard questions.
0: Yeah. We're celebrating the 250th anniversary of the Declaration of Independence, mm-hmm. July 4th, 1776. I think it's important to remember the context, which was those men who drafted and then signed the Declaration of Independence. They put their lives on the line. They risked everything for this concept of a new way of forming a government that was democratic by nature and was inclusive. The Declaration of Independence in and of itself is such a powerful document, but I don't know if it's always been celebrated as that. It seems like it kind of rose to prominence at different points in our history.
1: Mm-hmm. It's certainly the case that the Declaration of Independence was a profound moment, even in the decades after the Revolution. July 4th and Washington's birthday were the most revered holidays, secular holidays, in the early Republic. But to your point, I think most Americans thought about the Declaration as sort of a rallying cry, an inspiring document, but the heart of the matter was really the Constitution. You know, that was what actually mattered. And your point about putting their lives on the line, I think sometimes we forget that the outcome was completely unknown.
0: That's right.
1: The contingency. And these were profoundly flawed men, as we all know, but also people who really did try to think about ways in which governance and self-governance could be fundamentally altered.
0: But it was Lincoln, really, who kind of resurrected the Declaration of Independence in a way, right? He was sort of the one who brought it back into focus, not as a framework or a guardrail, but as the sort of moral heart of what those guys were trying to create.
1: It is so thrilling to have students see someone like him who was raised to believe that slavery was wrong. He understood that morally, but came to a profound crisis in the 1850s when the West was opened with the possibility of slavery and its settlement. He goes through a profound crisis thinking that the Constitution doesn't actually give him the tools to fight that.
0: Yeah.
1: And that's a real moment of reckoning for him. And after deep reflection, he comes to begin to believe and see, and this is one of the things that makes him so profound, that the Constitution may be the framework, but to your point, it's only designed for the principles of the Declaration of Independence. Yeah. That's the moral heart. But he believes that the Constitution doesn't have a real moral center. It's about the separation of powers, right? Yeah. It doesn't have words like equality or rights in it. It's the Declaration that gives it meaning.
0: Yeah. So I think I have to ask you that the sort of joke is those who don't pay attention to history are bound to repeat it. What's the lesson here for us?
1: For me, the power of the 1850s is to understand the polarization that begins to happen, the disintegration of parties, which had kept the country together across regions and were beginning to fray along sectional lines. And when those two things come together, you have fragmentation. But that doesn't necessarily tell the end of the story,
0: yeah.
1: Right? It raises the questions that we have to reckon with. And that part of what's been so thrilling but also unsettling in the last few years is the way in which history comes roaring back into our consciousness, and that we are really far more bound by it, you can't escape it, as Faulkner said, than we had thought maybe for a long time.
0: Well, I'm a big fan of education, as speaking as a high school graduate. And I applaud your efforts. I don't know, Susan, is there a way to get a deeper look at the works you've already completed, the books you've written, the papers you've published?
1: The book that has been the most well-received and in demand is called A History of America in 100 Maps. And you can find out more at mappingthenation.com.
0: Yeah, mappingthenation.com. And again, I think the context, the understanding, how this particular continent was settled, the good, the bad, the ugly, having that deeper understanding really helps a lot. And so I appreciate the efforts you're doing with your students and through your publications. And I also appreciate you stopping by and joining the slightly incongruous ingredients that you've become a part of here on this Eat Down show.
1: Thank you. This is a delight.
0: Yeah.
1: Thanks so much.
0: It's Susan Shulkin. She is the Distinguished Professor of History at the University of Denver. Thanks so much for being here. I'm Nick Forster. You're listening to E-Town. Ausgier is going to be back to play some more music a little later on, along with Nat Smith and the E-Tones. But let me tell you what's coming up next. Pieta Brown has been making beautiful records for a long time, more than 20 years. She's collaborated with a wide range of legendary artists. She's toured with people like John Prine and Mark Knopfler and Mavis Staples. And she's a photographer and a poet and an actor and a composer and a record producer and a restless creative spirit who's gotten a lot of really good attention, great reviews from all the best places. She's also a good friend who's been coming to E-Town for more than 20 years, first time on a show with The Fray back in 2005. She got a brand new record that she recorded, some of it up in northern Minnesota, and it's filled with some dreamy yet sophisticated new songs, and we're going to bring those out for you in a brand new way here today. So please help me welcome back to E-Town, Pieta Brown.

0: Pieta Brown, welcome back to E-Town.
1: Thank you so much.
0: Glad
1: for
0: you feel at home
1: me.
0: Here.
1: I do.
0: It's a lonesome journey in a way to write songs and give them birth and record them and then go through the process of putting out a record and then launching it into the world and then going out and just seeing how it all works.
1: Why did that start happening?
0: Because you have no choice. I mean, you know, your dad is a well-known singer-songwriter.
1: He is.
0: He set the wheels in motion.
1: Crazy wheels in motion, yeah.
0: Yeah. This new record, which is fresh, it started out in a friend's basement, is that right?
1: Yeah, I went up to do a rehearsal with my friend Mike Lewis and Sean Carey and Jeremy Ilvesacker, these beautiful musicians in Minnesota. Many of you might know of the band Bon Iver, and some of those guys are in that band. And we had such a great time. And so about a year later, when I was trying to figure out where to record, I was like, I want to get that feeling when I'm recording. So I called Mike up and we brought in an engineer and we recorded most of the album in Mike's basement. And then we got to go finish it at kind of like the opposite end of the spectrum, which is April Bass. And it's kind of outside of Eau Claire, which is Justin Vernon's studio, beautiful studio where I have made other recordings. But, you know, it's kind of like a Midwest tundra kind of conjuring thing.
0: Yeah. I mentioned earlier that you're got a lot of different creative paths. So you've had exhibitions of your photography. Is that something you do still?
1: And yeah, so the photographs have kind of found their way into different spaces and places. I've been doing a lot of soundtracks for kind of experimental filmmakers in the last couple of years, which has been really fun. And it's really fun for me as a songwriter, somebody who's done a lot of singing and has way too many words getting in my way. but it's been really fun to explore the music without any words. Because for me, in some ways, that's like one of the highest art forms there is music with no words. So that's been a really awesome thing.
0: You also got to produce a record for your stepmother, Iris DeMent, which must have been also
1: co-produced. Let me say co-produced.
0: Okay.
1: To make a very long story short, she invited me in to kind of help this record that she'd started kind of help bring it into becoming an actual record. And it was fun to see another songwriter recording records. And I was like, oh, okay, like she's doing that thing I do.
0: Yeah, right.
1: So that was reassuring in some way.
0: Kind of like a creative form of parenting in a way. You kind of like coax and encourage and, you know, find the balance between making decisions and letting them discover their own decisions, and it's cool.
1: Yeah, I grew up around a lot of great musicians, and a lot of the people I saw making records were recording live all in one room or live isolated, but still all playing the songs at the same time and maybe a few overdubs later. And then that's really shifted, obviously. And I've kind of clung to that, like, let's record it live, which I recorded a lot of this recent kind of new record that same way. But, you know, Iris was doing that too. So it was just really fun to see these beautiful musicians at work.
0: Well, I think it's cool. And again, Iris and Greg are legendary songwriters and singers. And that's your family. You're in the midst of that. But I do know, and I just have to say this, I think everybody knows this, but it's not easy to be a singer-songwriter, touring musician, making records, traveling, and trying to make a living doing it. And I think it's getting harder as things like gas and hotels and meals are all getting more expensive. I want to mention that you've donated some CDs to E-Town, which will be available. And if anybody buys them, we'll keep the money, which makes it even harder for
1: you. See how I do it?
0: Yeah, right. I don't know why you're doing that, but we'll figure it out. But mostly I just want to acknowledge the effort, the energy, and the confidence and the courage that it takes to make music in this modern age and get out there and do it. So
1: yeah, it's a wild place, but that's kind of why we started doing it in the first place, isn't it? I mean, music is the currency, you know?
0: Yeah, well, thank you for spending it wisely. we're going to get back to some more music. Welcome back, if you would, Pieta Brown.
1: Thank you so much, everybody.

0: so much. Thanks to the E-Tones.
1: That's Deanna Brown. Her latest record is called Dreamin' Of, along with the E-Tones, Adam Bodine, Christian Thiel, Eric Turin, Helen Forster singing harmony. It's Pieta Brown. Thanks for coming back.
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0: I'm Nick Forster. You're listening to E-Town. I want to say hello to our listeners who right now are hearing the show on stations like WUGA in Athens, Georgia. 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Thanks for listening. As always, if you want some more information about any of our guests this week, if you'd like to see photos or videos or find out links to our interview guests or any of that stuff, you can find so much. 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Lots of stuff is out there as well. Okay. I love learning about different people's journeys, and I didn't mean to be harping on the dark nights of the frozen north, but I think it's in there somewhere. It's always interesting hearing about people's journeys and hearing about Susan and her fascination with history and what it can teach us now. I loved hearing from Pieta about her creative path. And of course, I don't get to meet that many people from Iceland in the first place, so it's all a good day for me. Lots of good songs. We have more music right now. Would you please help me welcome back, along with his pal Nat Smith, Ausgeir.
1: It's been so much fun playing for you guys. Thank you so much.

much. Gonna do one more. This one is from my debut album. The song is called King and Cross.

from Iceland. That's Auskia. His latest record is called Julia, along with Nat Smith on the cello, Neat Tones, Christian Teal, Adam Bodine, Helen Forster, Eric Tareem. We've got time for one more song. I'm going to get everybody out here and do one last number. We thought about what songs would bring these two singer-songwriters together and what traditions they might find in common. And it turns out that it's our old friend John Prine. So Auskia suggested this song. I want to thank everybody for being on the show this week. Once again, thanks to the E-Tones and to Helen. Thanks to history professor, author Susan Shulton, giving us some perspective on the United States of America. Thanks to Pieta Brown, coming from Iowa with a bunch of new songs. Thanks to Auskia, along with Nat Smith, playing the cello. We've got one more for you. I'm Nick Forster. Hope you can be with us next week, right here in E-Town.

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Thank you, thank you, thank you. Hello and welcome once again to Mountain Stage, live performance radio for the Mountain State of West Virginia. I'm Kathy Matea, and we are here at the Culture Center Theater in Charleston, West Virginia, and we're so glad to have you here and all of you out there in Radio Land. Today, we're excited to welcome back one of the world's most accomplished and highly regarded banjo players, along with his band that features the wonderful singer and guitarist Michael Daves. Tony Trischka's Earl Jam is here. Also, in our next hour, a young musician whose soul and sound are well beyond his earthly age. With a highly anticipated new album on the way, we welcome for the first time Jack Barksdale. And in just a little bit, a roots band out of Cincinnati with contagious energy and a sound that tap dances through the ages. Buffalo Wobbs and the Price Hill Hustle will be out. But we're going to open the show with a singer-songwriter whose music is at the intersection of folk, rock, and soul. She grew up in Massachusetts, and she's based out of Boston. She's earned multiple Boston Music Awards over the course of two decades. Her latest album is Together Alone, but she's been working on new music, releasing singles, and she's planning a new album for next year. Her longtime musical mentor and collaborator is Eric Roscoe Amble. He's a producer and guitarist who's played with everyone from Joan Jett and the Blackhearts to Steve Earle and the Dukes. In recent years, he's been an integral part of her live show, and he's here with her tonight along with several other people in this great band. Please welcome Sarah Borges.

Oh, well, thanks so much, everybody. When I got here to Mountain Stage, it all came back to me. I was last here on November 4th of 2007. I was 12. I'm so grateful to be able to come back again, especially with this band of guys. This is a song from the old days. It's called Daniel Lee. If anyone here is named Daniel or named Lee, I really do apologize because it's a song about a guy who's just a really big jerk.

Well, thanks again. We're so excited about this night of music. And this next song kind of, well, it plays into the role of us driving all the way from our homes in Boston and New York and New Jersey all the way here to West Virginia to play for you. I used to, during the pandemic portion of our lives, drive delivery in the big band van that sits outside. It's parked outside. It's huge. And, you know, my friend Roscoe said he didn't know too many songs about lady truck drivers. So I'm going to fix that. So I wrote a song, and it's called She's a Trucker. And I swear, it's a very imaginative song with a very not imaginative name. But it contains some lyrics that you'll get to hear. I'm not sure they're, well, let's just say I'm glad you're all grown up.

Well, hey, thanks a lot. You know, it means a lot to me to come all this way to play music for you people. We're so glad to be here. And this next song, it's a little story that we've got about a lady from right here in Charleston, West Virginia. She goes on a date to Boston on a Saturday night. I know it's far, but just bear with me, okay? She drives up to Boston for the evening. She's looking for trouble. She gets to drinking. She gets to dancing, and chaos ensues. That's what this next song is about. I'll be playing the part of the lady from Charleston, and Roscoe will be playing the part of the man from Boston.

everyone. This is going to be our last song. I thought I'd like to close with a song from right around that time when we first played on Mountain Stage back in 2007. In 2007, I'm not sure how old I was, but I seemed to be... Thank you. That's right. You reminded me. I was 12. I already told you that. But I seemed to be still in the throes of teen angst. It was a... I'm not sure why I was so sad, but this song is called Ring in the Shape of a Heart, and it's about drinking in a bar and being sad about a dude. You know, all the hallmarks of a good depressing song. But since Mountain Stage is not a depressing place, we're going to play it with a happy smile on our face. My name is Sarah Borges, Mr. Eric Roscoe Amble on guitar, Kenny Soul on the drums, and Keith Vogely on the bass. We thank you so much.

0: everyone. 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
1: She'll be out this fall on the road with Marshall Crenshaw. You can look for that. And be sure to look for a new album next year, sometime hopefully in the early part of the year. That was Sarah Borges. Well, it's time to welcome our friend and band leader, Ron Soul, to sing a song for us. Ron will be, yeah, you can clap for him. Ron will be joined, as always, by our great Mountain Stage band. Ron, of course, leads the band and plays acoustic guitar. That's Ryan Kennedy over there on electric guitar. Bob Thompson is on the piano. Lars Swanson is sitting in on bass today. And Ahmed Solomon is our drummer. And we have Abigail Spangler here with us on vocals tonight. Ron's going to play a song he wrote called Dance Till the Music Stops. Please welcome Ron Soul.

0: With Dance to the Music Stop, the song he wrote, that was Mountain Stage band leader Ron Soul. 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
1: 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They have a new album coming this fall called Live at the Purple Fiddle. It was recorded at legendary West Virginia venue, the Purple Fiddle in Thomas, West Virginia. Also, they have a new studio album slated for spring of next year. Their guiding philosophy is simple. If it doesn't stir the soul, it ain't soup. Please welcome back to the Mountain Stage, Buffalo Wobbs and the Price Hill Hustle.

Everybody's famous for 15 minutes, even the worst among us, ladies and gentlemen. Thank you so much. We are Buffalo Wobbs and the Price Hill Hustle from the Queen City of Ohio, Cincinnati. And we are glad to be back here on the illustrious mountain stage. How about it for the host of hosts, Miss Kathy Matea, ladies and gentlemen. If you would have told 14-year-old me that I got to hang out with Kathy Matea backstage, I would have said you were lying. It's one of the coolest things we get to do. We're playing a bunch of stuff off of that upcoming album, as she mentioned. It is a studio release, and it features songs written by a very good friend of ours and a wonderful songwriter, Mr. Daniel Bear, out of Cincinnati, Ohio. He used to go by the moniker of My Brother the Bear, and he no longer does that. He fixes helicopters for a living in Richmond, Kentucky, and he has this catalog of music that needs to be heard, and Wobbs is an old friend of his, and I've known him for many years as well, and we said, well, we've got to do something to get this out to as many people as possible. And so we've got an album called Dear Brother, which will be out in spring of 27, as was mentioned. And this is another song off of that. The song is called The King of St. Paddy's Day. It goes out to all you grandpas out there and all the folks who have grandpas. And the realization that as you grow up and your heroes suddenly become mortal, regular people. But that's okay, because they're still your heroes and you love them for a reason.

caught up with him. All the smoke and the booze. We buried him right down the street. But I took what I learned, and a prophet was turned.

Thank you all very much. All right, doing a little swapping around here on instruments, getting ready. I'd like to introduce a couple special members. They're official hustlers for sure at this point. They're all over this new album, ladies and gentlemen. Would you please welcome on the fiddle and vocals and on the keys and vocals, Aaron Smith and Wes Smith, also known as Brother Smith, ladies and gentlemen. Brother harmonies, no waiting. This is a song called Lonesome Town.

Thank y'all so much. Lonesome Town. When Scott moves over to the bass, we're going to move on to a song off of that live album that was mentioned. Folks, we are very excited. We recorded it at the world-famous Purple Fiddle in Thomas, West Virginia, back in late April of 2024, and it is finally coming out. We're terrible at naming things, so Live at the Purple Fiddle seems very appropriate. I wanted to write a song, just an old stomp and holler tune, and so I did. It's called Run and Hide. It's just one of those that just, get you moving. And here we go. Hopefully it gets you moving. I give you four.

from Northern Kentucky, Mr. Wes Smith back here, keys and vocals. Fiddling vocals from the same household, ladies and gentlemen, Mr. Aaron Smith. And our man front and center, lead guitar, lead vocals from the west side of Cincinnati, Ohio. That's Matt Wobnitz. You know him as Buffalo Wobbs right down here. Thank you. Ladies and gentlemen, I was born and bred in Alabama, and I make my home in the Queen City of Cincinnati, Ohio. My name is Casey Campbell. I am your MC for the Buffalo Wobbs portion of this show. And we thank you for listening to us this evening. Thank you to Mountain State for doing what you do. And I know it's preaching to the choir, but folks, we need to support our local and public radio stations and media more than ever right now. And I thank you for being here in the audience, and I thank you for listening at home. And do all that you can to keep these programs on their feet, please. The song is called Two Brothers.

Thank you. All right, we'll switch back, and this will be our last tune for you, a wonderful story song off of this upcoming studio album. Before we do that, a couple of things. I'd like to introduce the band nice and proper for everyone listening at home. On the upright bass, you just heard him on the clawhammer banjo. That's Bill Baldock from Yosemite, Kentucky. On the mandolin, electric guitar, and upright banjo on that last tune, that's Scott Reisner from Verona, Kentucky, ladies and gentlemen. Once again, on the keys...

0: Shay, we love you and appreciate you. We're Buffalo Wild from the Price Hill Hustle.
1: Buffalo Wives. Yes, sir. Buffalo Wobbs is the nickname of founding member Matt Wobnitz. And they all have their own nicknames on stage, but I'm not going to go through them all here. You can look them up. They've shared the stage with Dom Flemons, the Steep Canyon Rangers, and Tyler Childers, among many others. Look for their new album, Live at the Purple Fiddle, this fall, and a new studio album in the spring called Dear Brother. You just heard the title song. That was Buffalo Wobbs and the Price Hill Hustle. We'd like to say a special hello to you right now if you're listening over WFWM in Frostburg, Maryland, or over KVLU down in Beaumont, Texas. We're glad to have you listening, and we hope you can join us next week for a special In Memoriam episode as we honor some of the greats we've lost in the last few years, including Todd Snyder, Jill Sobule, Justin Townes Earl, Dave Mason, Joe Ely, and more. 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